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WNEX really lays it down. Love that station. I love them porcupine meat too.

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0: 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Your cousin, Marvin Berry. You know that new sound you're looking for? 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
2: Stone Gold and Fossin. I'm Tracy Rivas. I am Yuchi in Muscogee Creek and of the Wolf Clan from the Polecat Ceremonial Ground. 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As Director of Advocacy at the Okmulgee National Park and Reserve Initiative, I'm excited about the efforts to designate the Okmulgee Mounds as Georgia's first national park, which will be co-managed by the National Park Service and the Muscogee Creek Nation. 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

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Now some folks, they call me a coward, 'cause I left her at the driving that night. But I'd rather have names thrown at me than to fight for a thing.

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0: 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There was
1: this... Hey, Macon, mark your calendars. We're turning 10. 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

I discovered Buck Owens and Bob Dylan on the same night on an old wooden tube-driven radio belonged to my Uncle George Malloy. I thought Buck and Bob were some new form of hillbilly beat folk music. And then someone turned me on to the writings of Charles Bukowski and his column, Notes of a Dirty Old Man, in Open City newspaper. And later on, I'd actually meet Bukowski on Hollywood and Vine out on the street, and we'd start to correspond. Of course, at the Ash Grove, there was Ramblin' Jack Elliott, Ian Sylvia, Lightnin' Hopkins, Mance Lipscomb. Later on, I'd see Graham Parsons melting country and rock, the old Charlie Chaplin studios on La Brea. But Dave Van Ronk out east, the growling minstrel whose voice would roar above the drunken din of the White Horse Tavern, where Dylan Thomas drank himself to death. Man, a night in Dave Van Ronk's apartment.

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1: And they had no hole in the center of the record, so a lot
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1: That was a bass hit. 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
2: 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I'm off to save another.
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1: Right. 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I have no date. A 2-liter bottle of Shasta and my All Rush mixtape. Let's rock.
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1: Stungo and Fossant. I'm Tracy Rivas. I am Yuchi in Muscogee Creek and of the Wolf Clan from the Polecat Ceremonial Ground. 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
1: All right, now you boys just stay here and watch the car. 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Oh, you can think about it, but don't do it.
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0: stood in line and left my name. 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But a man just grinned like it was all a game. 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
1: Maybe me and Marie could find a burned out van, maybe do a little settling down. 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
0: The Pocono's down, but the Chesapeake's running. Two freights every day. 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
1: Well, the man still grinning said he lost my file. 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I want to kill him, but I just say no. 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

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Caught a Chesapeake on the fly. 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So's to meet me by and by.

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1: You see, that's the whole point of being the government. 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
1: No one likes it, apart from blind people. And I'm sure even they can sense its profound ugliness as it passes.
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1: Our top story, Industrion Space Shuttle has its first passenger. 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

0: 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Your cousin, Marvin Barry. 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
1: Took a whole lot of time just to get up that hill. 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
1: Welcome to Creekside Mornings for a beautiful, a wonderful, a fantastic Monday. Yes, I did say that it is Monday. June 22nd, 2026, the year of our Lord. And we're gonna do the thing like we always do the thing. We're gonna get ourselves together. So for my kings and queens sitting at the house right now, you got your smart speaker set up to cut on the show when it first starts. So we're here for that. Always here for that right there. And then we're just gonna sit here for a second. We're gonna have ourselves a moment. Okay. We're gonna breathe. We're not going to cuss nobody out at work today. No, we ain't going to do that. We're going to read all of the emails. All of them. We're going to read all of them. Answer them. They're the ones that need to be answered. But we're going to have a great day. We're going to dominate this day. And we're not even going to think about it. So for all of those ready to dominate a good Monday, then I think we are both in the same space. Charles Davis over here. Good morning to you. How are you? How are your mom and daddy, sister, brothers, cousins? Haters and motivators, benefactors and detractors. I hope everybody's doing well because we need everybody. It was a great weekend, crazy weekend. So we will discuss all of those things. Got a big week in store for us this week. So we'll get into that. Your boy will be departing from the state for a little while. Come tomorrow and we'll talk a bit about that. So I got some things I want to talk about before I go, because I want to make sure that we discuss these things and I get these things off my chest. Saw a lot of things this weekend, and I feel the need to talk about them. So we will get into all that here in a little bit. But right now, how about we start this thing off with some Anderson East? This is Girlfriend here in the Creek.

Someplace I know you're not tired of being is here. So let me give you your weather so that you can understand what you've got going on for today. Currently, it is 73 degrees outside in beautiful downtown Macon. We're going to have a high today of 90. It's going to be pretty clouds coming in and out most of the day. They say we got some thunderstorm chances around 2 o'clock. Maybe it's about a 20% chance of that. So we'll run across that when we get to it. The rest of your week looks a little bit like this. Tomorrow, slight chance of rain. Wednesday, not really. Thursday and Friday, slight chance of rain. Saturday and Sunday, you're back to the sunny skies. But temperatures will range between about 88 on Wednesday and, 92 when it comes to your weekend. So might have a little bit of wet weather, not too much. Ain't going to be too heavy on that, but just keep yourself aware. Keep your eyes to the skies so you can make sure you win a prize. I don't know. I was trying to rhyme. I was trying to be like Charlie Crockett with Ben in Kentucky too long, and I failed. I failed miserably, and I feel bad about that. Charles Davis here with you. Good morning. Like I said, you're going to have a great week. Like I said, when we come back here in a bit, we've got lots of things to discuss. The road trip that me and the boys will be setting ourselves upon tomorrow. Watched a lot of things this weekend, so we'll talk about this weekend's festivities. Watched something last night that, just had me shooketh, and I made a proclamation last night, and I feel like I did it on socials, and that's fine, but I need to say it verbally so that people understand me when we get there. So we'll get to that. We'll talk about all those things. We'll get you ready for this week and all the festivities that you can attend. But right now, how about we go down to Muscle Shoals real quick? Have some Dwayne Allman with us. Hey.

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all your life. See, it ain't about the money or even being number one. You gotta know when it's all over, you did the best you could have done. And knowing that it's in you and you never let it out is worse than blowing any engine or any wreck you'll ever have. Since then I wrecked a bunch of cars and I broke a bunch of bones. It's in

100.9 The Creek, real music and real radio. That was 89 Volt with Halo here on Creekside Mornings. Charles Davis hanging out with you. So let's see. For some reason, like, so once again, hopefully you had a great weekend. Hopefully it was filled with all the things that rejuvenate the body, revive the mind, and all of those great things. No matter whether you went out of town, took care of some things, or you just stayed at the house and chilled out, no matter what. Hopefully you had a good time. So let's kind of talk about what my weekend looked a little bit like. Let's see. Friday, I didn't do much Friday. You know, Juneteenth and all, you know, hung out with some peoples, had some celebrations. A lot of fireworks going on around my house. So we did that. Saturday was a very good day. Went down to the Piedmont Grand Opera House to check out the kids over at the Otis Redding Music Campus. They had their grand finale. Great job by all the kids. Great show by everybody involved on that one. And so that was kind of, that was Saturday. That was Saturday. But more importantly, yesterday. And like I said, there's other parts of this because, as I said, we're getting ready to go out of town. So I was kind of trying to do some relaxing and chilling out and getting things in order so that I could get ready to leave town this week. And so we were just at the house chilling and I. And when I'm at that point, I'm just watching things and, you know, things in the background, chilling out, watching stuff. And so a lot of World Cup soccer, watched a lot of that. But in between that, you need something else, right? And HBO Max had me in a bit of a chokehold because they had three things that I ended up watching over the weekend. And we'll discuss them because I think they're all important. I think if you want to, I think you should check out all three. One's going to be a bit more of a haul. The other two, straight up movies. We'll get to those movies in a second that I want you to watch. But I said it yesterday on Beyonce's Facebook, Taylor Swift's Instagram. I didn't say it on Rihanna's TikTok. I should have, but I didn't. But on Beyonce's Facebook and Taylor Swift's Instagram, I made a proclamation and I'm sticking to it. Waited 2 years. Had to wait 2 years to make this statement, but I made it again yesterday and I will say it for you now. At least for the next 8 weeks, 9 weeks, at least 8 weeks now, I am unavailable on Sunday nights at 9 p.m. Don't call me. Don't text me. Don't plan anything. I'm not going on a date. I'm not finding me a sneaky link. I'm not sliding into no DMs. At any point, doing anything on Sundays at 9 p.m. other than watching House of the Dragon on HBO Max. As I was telling a friend of mine yesterday, I didn't get into Game of Thrones like that. Everybody was just, oh my God, Game of Thrones. I was in and out of the series, watched the final season, the dark, non-lit season that was, and watched it close out, you know, did all that. That's fine. And then 2 years ago, House of Dragon dropped, and I was like, okay, we'll start early with this one. You know, if you get in early and you get all the, you know, particulars and you learn all about the characters, you're more apt to stay. And it was a different story, different timeline. And fell in love with the show. Like, fell in love with the show. And it's one of those, it's one of the only shows that I've ever done like this to where I am so connected with the show that, like, my social media, especially on Twitter, like, I'm so active on, or X, if you want to call it that. I still call it Twitter, whatever. I'm the most

active on X that I ever am when House of the Dragon is on, because hashtag them dragons is amazing. There's a whole show about it, so I can say it. If you haven't seen the documentary series on Hulu called Black Twitter, there's a great thing on there talking about it. It's like the commentators were like, it is so crazy how when black people fall in love with something, like we really fall in love with it. And black folk love House of Dragons, like love it. Hashtag them dragons. I'm in like so many Facebook groups now and all of that, and we just be tripping out over things and fell in love. So my social media love with the show and my personal love have kind of matched. So I shut down everything. And last night was the premiere of season 3. And not gonna spoil anything. I'm not gonna say anything. I'll say this. One, for a show to drop on Father's Day, and I'm gonna give this to my girl Kristen Sheffield. She said it first. But on a day when House of Dragons drops an episode on Father's Day, it is very important to remember, number one, always listen to your mama. Respect your mama, okay? No matter what position she might be in, respect your mama. And two, faithfulness is real. It's real. When you mess around and find out, okay, all right, you sure that's what you want to do? Okay, cool. Well, you take those chances. It was a phenomenal episode. I was telling somebody else, you can tell that the Game of Thrones people use their budget very well. They know how to use their budget. And a lot of it was used on that first episode. Well, more inside than you need to know. Last night, episode 1 of season 3 was supposed to be the final episode 9 of season 2. But I'm glad they didn't do me like they did. I'm glad they did the way they did it. Because had they left me at the end of season 2 like they left me last night, and I had to wait 2 years, I'd have been 38 hot. But yeah, no, my favorite show is back on. It is my favorite because I watch it. It's the only thing that's a appointment television for me. I can stream everything else. I can wait till it goes on streaming sites and everything. No. When House of the Dragon is on, I will watch it while it's on. Because it's the live, being on Twitter, being in the midst of the universe, being in the midst of people watching it in real time, is very, very cool. So check it out if you get a chance to it. There's a recap, but you can check it out. First episode is out, but it's so good yesterday. Like I said, listen to your mama, as they always say. Right now, we'll play some more music. We'll come back here in a bit. This feels very apropos with dragons flying and things of that nature. Here's Lily Mae, Over the Hill and Through the Woods. Never seen.

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some of y'all never been down south too much, I'm gonna tell you a little bit about this so that you understand what I'm talking about. Down there we have a plant that grows out in the woods and the fields. 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

100.9 The Creek, real music and real radio. The incredible, the legendary, one of the greatest songwriters of all time, Miss Loretta Lynn with Coal Miner's Daughter here on Creekside Morning. So as I said, I'm going to continue on. Like I said, watch House of Dragons. Watch that. Maybe everybody's not into that. Okay, cool. No problem. I'm not gonna hold you on that. I'm not gonna judge you on that. But you like movies, don't you? You like movies. Okay, so it takes a lot for me to watch like a brand new movie. Because I have to, you know, I have to like it. I have to be able to dig into it and within the first, you know, normally 15 minutes of a movie, I'll know if I'm going to sit here and watch the whole thing or not. Normally. So, one had been sitting on my list for a while and I hadn't watched it. Like, I'll watch it, I'll get there. And then, I think, was it Saturday? Yes, Saturday. I decided, okay, I'm in between World Cup matches. I need something to do. Let me watch this movie. So I watched the movie They Will Kill You. It's on HBO Max. Starring Patricia Arquette, Tom Felton, Zazie Beetz, Heather Graham. I knew that was Heather Graham in that movie. That made sense. It's really good. It's like a horror comedy. It's got this Kill Bill feel to it. It's like really, really good. The storyline is really good. It's original. So I like that. We always love original works and things of that nature. Loves a reboot every now and again, but original work is always good. It's gory. Like I said, it's not for, you know, the faint. It's not for the faint of heart. It's like Kill Bill. Like, you have to go into it like it's a Tarantino movie. If you walk into it like that, it's really, really, really good. The ending is really good. The middle is very good. It's just a great film all the way through. Okay, so there's that. That was the one I was like, all right, I need to put this on my list and go from there. The one that I ended up watching that I didn't see me watching and didn't know it was even a thing until I saw it and went, watched a little bit of the trailer and went, okay, we'll watch this. How to Make a Killing. It's on HBO Max, brand new movie. And it's starring everybody's favorite actor right now because he's getting work left and right. Right and left, up and down, backwards and sideways. Mr. Glenn Powell didn't know that he was doing this. But it's starring Glenn Powell, Jessica Henwick, Bill Camp, Topher Grace. that's the one where I was like, okay, it's really good. And like I said, as I told somebody else, I get the Glenn Powell phenomenon. I get that. I think people pay attention to, oh my God, look how he looks, type of thing. And I get that. He's a handsome man. I'm secure enough in myself to say that. But his acting is not bad at all. There were moments in the movie where I was like, okay, like you're really actually acting in this, and I can deal with that. Storyline is great. That one is about a kid who is trying to reclaim his inheritance. And that's all I'll say about that, because I don't want to give away too much on that. But it is a kid who's trying to reclaim his inheritance and the lengths he will go to do so. And yeah, I almost said something that would have spoiled it, but I'm not going to do that either, because it's too good. I want you to watch it. It's probably not my favorite Glenn Powell movie is this one, just because of how

is in this movie and the character and all that. So How to Make a Killing, go watch that. Very great. They Will Kill You, go watch that. They were great. House of Dragons. It's been a lot of been a lot of deaths that I've been watching over the past couple of days in different genres, but you know, it still works. Check out all of those things. Right now we'll play some music, come back, and we will talk about the things that you can get into this weekend, because oh there, buddy, y'all got some things to do. But right now, how about some Turnpike Troubadours? This is Ruby Ann here on the Creek.

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2: 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Indiana Jones wears one.
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That's my stop.

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I need it so bad. 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I need it so bad.

100.9 The Creek, the sound and soul of Central Georgia. That was Nathaniel Rateliff and the Night Sweats with I Need Never Get Old. I'm getting there, though. I'm getting there. As me and Justin Andrews talked about, I've reached unk status and don't know how I feel about it. Okay, so let's talk about this week. What's going on this week? How the show is going to progress this week? So if you are following us on social media, the Making Music Review has got a nice little run ahead of us. Tomorrow we will be heading out to Colorado. We'll be heading out to Denver to perform on Wednesday. So shouts out to that. It is the farthest that I have ever been out to perform. I've been to the West Coast, but as far as doing music, this is the farthest I've ever been away from home plying my craft. So it'll be very interesting to be in front of a entirely different crowd. We've done the South and we've done North Little Rock and all of that. And, you know, the vibes are great. We love that. But like I said, when you, it's a different vibe when you get out there, into the West. And yes, so it'll be very good to display our talent, show what Macon is and the history and the things that we have here, to a completely different crowd. It's not Southerners we're playing in front of. It's West Coast people. It's people from Colorado. They high as hell. So that'd be fun. But yeah, getting out there and performing will be great. It'll be a great experience for the band. I absolutely know it will be. But that means your boy will be gone for a couple of days. Yeah, don't cry. Don't cry. I know. Listen, okay. Ain't gonna be that long. I'll be with you tomorrow. Okay. But then as soon as I get through the show tomorrow, I've got to haul butt up to Atlanta to catch my flight. Because I don't want to. I'm just telling Susie, I've never missed one. As I knock on some sort of wood, hopefully this is. But I'm so OCD about it, about airports and getting there on time. So I'll probably get there hours before my flight is supposed to be there. But I want to get the TSA and I want to get all those things. I want to get that part of the trip done. And so I will not be here I will not be here Wednesday. I will not be here Thursday. Anthony Ennis will be jumping on and hosting the show for me. Thank you for doing that, bruh. And I will be, but we will be out there performing. And then I will be back, get back into town Thursday night. So I'll be back with you on Friday. Okay, so gone Wednesday and Thursday, back with you on Friday. So

0: You just gotta miss me for about 48 hours. So we'll be okay. Look, listen to me. It's like a relationship or a child, literally. Listen, hey, look at me. No, look at me. We can get through this, okay? We got this, all right? If you need me, call me. But, you know, we're okay. We got this. We'll be all right. It's just 2 days. It's two sleeps. That's it. Two sleeps. Not even a bunch of them. Just two. Now, the thing that is a little bit more disappointing. Now, y'all know I love performing. But upcoming this weekend, something we've been talking about for a good little minute, something that's been planned and worked on behind the scenes and just worked so hard to make this event happen. You have the inaugural Creek Fest happening this Saturday here in beautiful downtown Macon. Supper, Brother Wallace, Mike Matson and Trash Magic, Andy Thomas, here in beautiful downtown Macon for a show that we're just putting on because we want to. We want to give y'all some music to help celebrate the 10 years and show this community how much we love you and appreciate you and what you have given us and been to us, for us, for the past 10 years. This is just a little bit. It's a little way of us saying thank you by having some music for you, okay? It's something that, you know, and I haven't said this on air. I told Susie this. I was going to say this. Something me and Anthony had thought about for years of just like, we need to put on a show. We need to put on a festival. We need to do that. It needs to be the Creek put it together, the Creek presents and all of that. And finally, the time came to where, yeah, we're going to be able to get that done. Here's the thing about it. I won't be here on Saturday. Yeah, I won't be here on Saturday either because the band has a performance in Atlanta on Saturday night. Booked well before the date for Creek Fest landed. And when I finally realized there was a slight moment where I thought, okay, yeah, I'll be back for Creek Fest. And yeah, we got the shows, but I'll be back for Creek Fest. We're fine. And then I actually looked at the dates and went, no, sir, no, you won't. No, you'll be back in the state, but you won't be back in Macon. No, you'll be in Atlanta performing right in the middle of Creek Fest. So, you might not have heard that over the air, my good friends and family, but there was a mighty loud boo that I heard. Susie, I'm sorry. It ain't my fault. Talk to Lisa. Anyway, I told Susie Cowan, our GM, I was like, hey, next year, just go ahead and tell her I'm unavailable that day. I'm just unavailable next year.
1: Go ahead and tell.
0: Look, June 26th, 2027. Orders are coming down from the top for me to say this. June 26th, 2027. I will be here. I'm not going anywhere. I will be here for the next one. It's just I'm missing the first one. And I'm going to be thinking about y'all the whole time because I know this is just going to be a great, great, great event. So yeah, as I said, this week, your boy will be gone for a few days as we go to Colorado. And try to show out for Macon. And then we'll be back, but then I'm gone again. Okay, so it's like I said, it's like two sleeps, and then like, and I'm gonna miss like a big party. But, you know, it's music. This is what we do. So, as much as I hate to not be here, I'll be here in spirit. Just give Anthony Ennis all the hell you can while he's there. Right now, how about we play a song that makes all kind of sense to me right now, especially on tomorrow? It might not be a train, but it'll be fast. Shaver, Georgia on a fast train, baby.

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We all got holes to fill. Them holes are all that's real. Some fall on you like a storm. Sometimes you dig your own. The choice is yours to make. 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

World Cup and baseball and college baseball and college football and all of those things. Daniel Shirley and Steve Norris always give you great information, and you never know who might be calling in to talk a little bit. So tune in to Creekside Sports today, 1 o'clock, if you would please. Right now, how about some Eric Bibb? This one don't. Here on the Creek.

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100.9 The Creek, real music and real radio. That was Hard Working Man from Marcus King here on Creekside Mornings. Charles Davis hanging out with you as we close out another edition of the show. I want to thank you for hanging out with me today. I will be back with you on tomorrow morning for more of these shenanigans. So with that being said, I want you to have a great day, and I want you to do it on purpose. But if you can't do that, just do like my girl Tablet Brown says, and don't you dare go messing up nobody else's. We'll see y'all in the morning.

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1: Listen, I'm pushing you because you've got talent, babies. 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Stop talking! Start working! 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
3: 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A lot of great things to talk about today, and a couple of big birthdays that we want to talk about today as well, so we'll get to that.

Grace Potter and Love Me Not on 100.9 The Creek. I hope you had a fantastic weekend. I sure did. Did some exploring on the highways and byways of our great state and came across two old, I guess, satellite dishes. But if you think about the movie Contact with Jodie Foster, those large communication dishes, originally they were built, and this is over by Warm Springs, these were built by AT&T to help with long distance telecommunications, and then ultimately taken over by Georgia Tech University to study extraterrestrial life. So very much like the movie Contact. And yeah, it was fun to drive around a little bit over the weekend and explore some things. We also came across the longest and oldest covered bridge in the history of the state of Georgia as well. So very cool. And, you know, there's a lot to explore here in our great state. And if you're coming into the area because you're here for the soccer that's happening up in Atlanta and elsewhere around the country, and you're out exploring, check us out here. Visit Macon.org has great information. We'd love to see you here, and we can direct you to see where those satellite dishes are, or maybe where that covered bridge is, and then you can come back here and have lunch, maybe at Lane Southern Orchards, or another one of the great lunch spots here in Macon and Central Georgia. We're so glad to have you here, and I'm glad to have you along for the ride, tuning in at streamthecreek.com. Here's Bob Dylan right now, from a Buick 6, on 100.9 The Creek.

from one all-timer, Bob Dylan, to another. There's Neil Young and Ohio on 100.9 The Creek. I talked about my weekend, and we've got a big weekend coming up that I will talk about in just a few moments, so stick around for that. Here's Briscoe right now and Saving Grace on 100.9 The Creek.

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You know, I talked about the excellent weekend coming up, and one of the big reasons that this is going to be an awesome weekend is the fact that you can see that guy, Andy Thomas, on stage right here in downtown Macon as part of Creek Fest. Coming up on Saturday afternoon, Saturday evening, we're going to be celebrating 10 years. We're going to be bringing together the community and just having one heck of a good time with all kinds of great music, including Andy Thomas live on the Rookery stage. We're so excited for Creek Fest and hope that you can join us all day or all afternoon Saturday into the early evening. No ticket required, so come on down and just celebrate 10 years, celebrate great music, and do so with a bunch of your friends and with us as well. You're going to get a chance to see Andy Thomas, and you'll see this guy who you might have also seen on CBS Mornings recently. It's Brother Wallace, and you're the man on 100.9 The Creek.

One other performer that you can see at Creekfest on Saturday, that's Mike Madison and his band Trash Magic will be joining us. You might recognize Mike from his performance with Tedeschi Trucks Band as well. And yeah, we're going to have one heck of a time. Like I said before, no ticket required, so come on down and join us, join the fun, and you'll get a chance to see Andy Thomas, Brother Wallace, Mike Madison, and the band Supper. We'll kick things off at 4 o'clock on Saturday, so right here, beautiful downtown Macon, wherever it is that you're tuning in from, we would love to have you join us because we will be there and we will be celebrating 10 years of the Creek and celebrating fantastic music from Mike Madison, Brother Wallace, Andy Thomas, and Supper. Right now, here's Hooray for the Riff Raff and Look Out Mama on 100.9 The Creek.

have a real good time with Willie and Waylon Whiskey. Gonna be one hell of a night. Willie and Waylon Whiskey. Gonna have a real good time.

The great Dr. John, right place, wrong time on the Sound and Soul of Central Georgia. It's going to be a hot one, folks, and I've said it before, I'll say it again many times. I'll promise you very little, but I will promise you that I remind you many more times throughout the summer to stay hydrated. It's going to be hot today, and it's going to be hot throughout the week. Very little chance of rain, spotty showers here and there, but good news so far. The forecast calls for partly cloudy skies and a high of 92 on Saturday. So for Creek Fest, you needn't worry about a four-letter word that starts with R as we all gather in downtown Macon to see great music at Creek Fest. Also, coming up on Saturday following Creek Fest, you can head on over to Grant's Lounge to see this next guy perform. It's Sam Morrow and the Regulars. They start at 9 o'clock Saturday, so right after Creek Fest, head on over to Grant's Lounge and see Sam Morrow. Here's Lucretia right now on 100.9 The Creek.

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There's Aaron Lee Tazjan's Lost and Alone on 100.9 The Creek. I mentioned before, as we roll into the second hour of Lunch with Lane, presented by Lane Southern Orchards, that there are some big birthdays being celebrated today. Author Dan Brown, famous for The Da Vinci Code, turned 62 today. Cyndi Lauper, 73 today. Meryl Streep, 77 today. Happy birthday to the great Meryl Streep. And if you're a basketball fan, Clyde the Glide Drexler, or as a friend once called him, Glide the Glide Drexler, turned 64 today. Also, on this day in history, John Dillinger was informally named America's first public enemy number one, and not long after, he was killed. He was only 31 years old when he died in 1934, but it was in 1934 that he was named public enemy number one. Most importantly, though, today, in 1963, little Stevie Wonder, at age 13, released his first single called Fingertips. It was the first live, non-studio recording to go to number one on the Billboard charts. And in honor of little Stevie Wonder, here's Stevie Wonder, Higher Ground on 100.9 The Creek.

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That song makes me feel like I'm back in high school, early college age. That's Iron and Wine featuring, and this is why I feel that throwback feeling, features Fiona Apple. That's the song All in Good Time. And yeah, great, great song from Iron and Wine there. Coming up on Thursday, 7 o'clock, this one's a fun one, just because it's different and unique. At Switch in Macon, right here in downtown, that's at 470 First Street, they're going to have an ice cream and wine social. You're going to have four pairings of mini ice cream sandwiches paired with wine. So, you know, wine goes with anything. We know that you can pair wine with chocolates and cheese. So now come on down and try wine and ice cream. And I'm saying this now, I'm going to end up with more on my Instagram feed, I think. I get all kinds of people pouring different types of wine over ice cream and then mixing it up

almost like a wine float, and I'm not sure how I feel about that, but maybe after Thursday night I'll be able to tell you a little bit more about how that feels and how that tastes as they pair ice cream sandwiches and wine. So as I think about ice cream, because, you know, it's warm and maybe I want to go get some ice cream after the show, I'm just going to go ahead and play some more music. Here's Nick Lowe right now in Tokyo Bay on 100.9 The Creek.

Burning Down the Prairie from Ian No on the Sound and Soul of Central Georgia. Here's Jeffrey Martin right now in Thrift Store Dress on 100.9 The Creek.

That's the song Sugar from Sister Sparrow and the Dirty Birds on the Sound and Soul of Central Georgia. Daniel and Steve are in next with Creekside Sports. It's a big sports weekend between soccer and the U.S. Open, so I know they will have a lot to discuss coming up. And if you're anything like me, I did get outside some. I talked about our little excursion, our road trip of the highways and byways of Georgia. But I did spend a fair amount of time in front of the television watching some soccer. I watched the U.S. Open yesterday. Congratulations to Wyndham Clark for the big win at the U.S. Open, in spite of the fact that he tried very hard on the front nine to give that tournament away. So they'll be in to talk about that from 1 o'clock to 3 o'clock. And I'll be back tomorrow, and I don't even have to do what this next song says. I'll just be here. I don't have to pull any strings. Here's Brakefield and Pull Some Strings on 100.9 The Creek.

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1: You're such a disappointing pair. I prayed so hard for you. It saddens and hurts me that the two young men whom I raised to believe in the Ten Commandments have returned to me as two thieves with filthy mouths and bad attitudes.
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1: Welcome in. Daniel Shirley here, Steve Norris alongside. Happy Monday. Hope everybody had a great weekend. How are you?
2: I'm doing well, man. Doing well. Good. I appreciate William filling in on Friday. And I got to listen to the show a little bit.
1: Yeah, his last day here in Macon. Well, yep. Last day here in Macon is today. He and his dad were driving to Roanoke today. He actually went to Famous Mike's and got a gravy biscuit. And he said he'd never had a gravy biscuit before.
2: It's pretty good.
1: So he said on his way out of town, he had to get a gravy biscuit. And because here's what happened. We went to H&H. Me and William. William and Josh Harrison Williams and I went to H&H the other day and had lunch. And I got fried chicken and the biscuit and gravy. And I asked the waitress, I said, Can I ask you a favor? And she's like, yeah, whatever. I said, can I do white gravy instead of brown gravy? And she said, sure, we can do that. And because I've gotten their biscuit with the brown gravy. The rice. I'm sorry, not biscuit, rice.
2: Yeah.
1: I got the rice with the white gravy.
2: Right.
1: I've had the rice with the brown gravy before. It's great. But I grew up on rice with white gravy on it.
2: Really?
1: Yeah.
2: Huh.
1: That's what I grew up on. And I don't know some people call it something. I'm not sure what it's called.
2: I guess my wife has done that before except it was like fried chicken breasts.
1: Right.
2: You know, with white gravy on it.
1: Yeah. Chicken fried chicken.
2: And we had rice on the side.
1: That's what they do that at Texas Roadhouse. You can get that.
2: Yeah.
1: But anyway, so William looked at me and I said, you've never had rice with white gravy on it before? And he's like, oh no, always brown gravy. And then he said, I don't think I've ever had white gravy. And I said, you've never had
2: sawmill gravy?
1: Sawmill, that's what I'm thinking. I said, you've never had biscuit and gravy? And he said, no. And I said, dude, we have failed you a Southerners.
2: Right? Have you not been to Cracker Barrel?
1: So he goes to Mike's this morning and gets it. And I'm still waiting back for the review, but I know that he loved it.
2: Yeah.
1: Because it's unbelievable over there. Yeah. And the rice and gravy at H&H was really good. Yeah, but my grandmother and my mother too. My mother's not from the South, but my grandmother, I would go to stay with her when I was little, and she'd make rice and gravy, but it was white gravy. I never had brown gravy on rice.
2: Really?
1: Yeah. I knew it was a thing.
2: You never had beef tips and rice?
1: Well, yeah, beef tips I had, but not just rice and gravy.
2: Oh, okay, gotcha.
1: But it was always white gravy on rice for me. But again, and you texted me the other day, tell him you don't like grits.
2: No. Well, I texted William first. I thought for sure he'd be looking at his phone. I said, ask Daniel about how much he loves grits.
1: But that's the thing too. That's why it's what you grow up on, right?
2: Sure.
1: We didn't have grits in our house. My mother's not from the South. My dad, I'm sure my dad ate grits, but even when he made us breakfast on Saturday mornings sometimes, he just made eggs and bacon and sausage and biscuits.
2: Yeah.
1: And,
2: standard.
1: But I never had grits in our house, so I never tried them. And then I didn't like the look of them. I mean, it's just all this other stuff. I know people say I hate grits and don't like grits. No, that's not the thing. I think this might even be more egregious that I've never had them.
2: I've
1: never had grits.
2: You need to try the cheese grits at Mike's.
1: Yeah,
2: fantastic.
1: I'm not interested. Not interested.
2: Fantastic.
1: I'm sure
2: man.
1: They are. Everything I've had at Mike's is unbelievable.
2: Uh-huh.
1: And I've tried just about everything at Mike's. You know what Rush used to say? And Russ Brown, he used to say, if you do a bunch at a restaurant, you're not very good at anything. And then we went to Mike's and started to do the old show over there.
2: Yeah.
1: And he said, I retract that statement because everything they have there is.
2: Well, I worked for Sisco Foods from 1997 to 02, and I was a sales rep. And we had 3 weeks of training to start that job. I mean, they trained the heck out of you. And I, I'll never knock Cisco in any way because of that. I mean, they a lot of the stuff I use in sales now, sales tactics and that sort of stuff, nothing weaselly. I mean, just kind of stuff you do with sales. Anyway, but that is one thing in training they talk about is, you know, if you got a menu with 8 pages,
1: right,
2: you're having to stock way too many things, you know, in your cooler and your dry storage and all that. And the number one complaint by restaurant owners and managers is not enough storage. And so, well, it's in the, okay, it's in the top three, but the biggest complaint is that they can't find help. That is something you see in like top restaurants. I'm talking about like the really good, like selling, you know, serving steak kind of restaurants, is generally their menu is 2 or 3 pages at most.
1: Yeah.
2: And I mean, a lot of restaurants, they bring you 1 page,
1: right?
2: You know, here's what we have
1: tonight.
2: Here's
1: what we got.
2: Yep.
1: And that's it.
2: Here's the sides. And that's how they keep portion costs down.
1: But, you know, and look, H&H is the same way. There's a lot of places like this in town here.

0: Bear's Den's really good. I mean, there's a lot of good restaurants. We're lucky.
1: Well, Bear's Den, they don't hand you a menu. No, it's up on the wall.
0: Right. But I mean, everything up there is really good.
1: Oh,
0: but
1: yeah.
0: But you go to Mike's, again, I'm very picky about what I eat. I think people know that. If you've listened to us do these radio shows for the past almost 15 years now, this one, I mean, we're almost 3 years old on this show. So, but I'm not going to go in and try 10 different things on a menu. If I go somewhere and I see something, I like it, or if I taste something, I like it, that's kind of what I'm going to get. But when I go to Mike's, it's like, oh my God. Well, they don't do fried chicken anymore, but the fried chicken was unbelievable. The first day we went in there, I'd never been in there, and I had never been to the old place either. Out on Gray Highway.
1: Oh, yeah.
0: I had never been out there.
1: I went there a couple times.
0: And we were doing the show. We were sitting down to do the show, and we did the show from 11 to 1. Is that right? Yeah. And he walks up with a plate of fried shrimp and gives us like 20 fried shrimp.
1: Mike?
0: Yeah. And then we eat it, and then about halfway through the show, he brings something else. And then after the show, he's like, hey, y'all ready for lunch? No! I'm full! But I powered through.
1: Lunch?
0: I powered through and ate lunch. But, you know, the beef tips were unbelievable. The breakfast is unreal. The French toast is really good. The eggs, I mean, all of it. Everything I've ever had at Mike's is really, really good. And again, I'm not very adventurous about what I eat. You know, if I find something I like, I kind of stick with that at a certain restaurant.
1: Do you ever watch that show, Louie?
0: With Louis Anderson?
1: Louis C.K.
0: Louis C.K., yeah. Yeah, I watched a little bit of it.
1: I know he's had some controversy and all that. But that was, look, I really loved that show. It was funny. But him and his brother, I guess they only did it one episode, or maybe more, but they did a thing called Bang Bang, where they'd go to one restaurant, eat like pigs, fill up, and then immediately go to another restaurant and see how much more they could eat. It's it was a show about gluttony, I guess.
0: We'll eventually talk sports on the show because there's a lot to talk about.
1: I was about to say, yeah, we may want to.
0: I can't
1: get to sports or
0: something. I can't watch. I've never understood the let's go eat the 40-ounce steak, and just to see if I can eat it. Let's eat the 2-pound cheeseburger just to see if I can eat
1: it. In my 20s, maybe. Now, oh no. No.
0: I can't do it. And I don't like watching people do it either.
1: And there's shows about it.
0: Yeah, I know. Look, if you and I went to eat lunch, I don't particularly like watching you eat, and we've never done this. I wouldn't particularly like watching you eat while we have lunch. I'm just like that. So I'm definitely not going to watch somebody scarf down food like they've never eaten before. These hot dog eating contests. Now, you know, that's coming up in a couple of weeks.
1: Yeah.
0: I'm not watching that crap. No way. I mean, it's just gross.
1: What's the guy's name? Joey Box of Donuts or something?
0: Yeah, Joey Box of Hot Dogs, I guess, is what it is.
1: Joey Pack of Hot Dogs.
0: But, I mean, I can't do that. I don't know.
1: Joey Chestnut.
0: It's kind of gross to me.
1: And then there's Kobayashi.
0: Kobayashi. Yeah. So, all right. Well, we got to get to sports. We only have one guest today, Randy Kennedy. Will join us. We'll talk some college baseball with him. College World Series championship game is tonight. Down to one game for the title.
1: Yep, that's it.
0: Oklahoma and North
1: Carolina. All the marbles tonight.
0: Yeah. Can the SEC win its seventh straight national championship with six different teams?
1: It's crazy.
0: Who's the only team in that group to win twice?
1: Florida or Vandy?
0: LSU.
1: Oh, that's right. They won 23 and what, 21?
0: 25 and 22.
1: Three.
0: Is that right?
1: I think it's 23. Yeah, 23 and 25. Yeah,
0: Mississippi State.
1: Pretty sure.
0: Ole Miss won one. Vandy won one.
1: Vandy, Florida.
0: Florida and LSU twice.
1: Yep.
0: So Oklahoma can join that mix tonight. Miami, if North Carolina wins, it'll be the third ACC school to win one while they're in the ACC. Miami's got four titles, but they weren't in the ACC.
1: Right,
0: when they
1: won right.
0: Wake Forest won one in 51, and then Virginia won one in 2004, I believe. Some or maybe 14, somewhere around
1: I think it was 14.
0: Yeah.
1: I want to say it was in the

0: the teens.
1: Those are the only two that have won an ACC title. If North Carolina loses tonight, it will be second behind Florida State with the most trips to the College World Series without a title.
0: Yeah, I think they win it tonight.
1: It feels like Oklahoma ran out of some pitching yesterday.
0: Yeah, I just right. I don't know that they've got it's. It looked like they were running out of gas. But, I mean, I would like for them to win it. I mean, I was born in Oklahoma. Eh, what the heck? And I don't like North Carolina. There's one team you and I can agree on. It's North Carolina.
1: Yeah, I don't like North Carolina.
0: We don't like North Carolina.
1: I'm not cheering for North Carolina.
0: Though. No.
1: And I'm not really cheering for Oklahoma either. I don't really care, to be honest. I mean, I don't dislike Oklahoma. I would just like to see somebody new win it. You know, that's the only reason I would cheer for North Carolina.
0: Oklahoma's won one before,
1: they've
0: won right?
1: Twice.
0: Yeah, a couple. Yeah.
1: Yeah. So, and then they lost in the championship. When Ole Miss won it in 20,
0: right? That's right. Yep, that's right.
1: So, you know, I'm really kind of indifferent to who wins it tonight. So, you know, we'll see. But yeah, it's been an interesting series. I mean, Oklahoma won the first game 9-3. North Carolina won 6-2 yesterday,
0: mm-hmm.
1: And that Caden Glauber, their relief pitcher, they are 29-0 when he pitches. They have not lost a game this year.
0: Wow.
1: When he pitches. Now, I don't know if he'll pitch today because he threw five innings yesterday. But I'm sure if they could get one inning out of him, they will.
0: Come on, man. It's the last game.
1: Sure.
0: You know,
1: sure. But he's
0: you know he's going to want to pitch.
1: I think he's a freshman.
0: There's a lot of freshmen in this College World Series.
1: Well, the Oklahoma two of the Oklahoma pitchers are freshmen.
0: A lot of freshmen pitching,
1: I should say. I mean, the Oklahoma pitching, the two freshmen have been unbelievable. The Mercurius kid and the other kid, they've been really, really good. This website is a disaster. This North Carolina website. There's another reason not to like them. Their website is a mess. I was trying to see. I think he is a freshman. But yeah, I mean, it's been a fun College World Series. It really has. I know Georgia got beat and, you know, we were not happy about Georgia losing. In the semifinals, but I mean, it has been a really he is a freshman. He's from Fort Mill, South Carolina, which is right near the state line between South Carolina and North Carolina. All right, let's take a break. We'll come back. I mean, we've got Braves to talk about. We've got Hawks got busy yesterday with some moves. We've got the national championship coach in basketball leaving to go to the NBA. We got the U.S. Open. What else we got? I don't know. World Cup, we got to talk about.
0: Yeah, Argentina's playing right now.
1: Yeah, we got all that
0: stuff. Do you not have it on?
1: Not yet. So we got a lot to talk about. We'll do that right after this.
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2: Welcome back, Daniel and Steve here. Thanks for joining us here on this Monday. What a wild weekend of sports that we...

they can continue their really strong play. They've outscored their two opponents 6-1 so far, and have just really looked really, really strong so far. So excited about that. They won the first game 4-1. They win Friday 2-0 over Australia. Really dominated the first half. A little sloppier in the second half. But as they were saying on the broadcast, Stu Holden was doing the broadcast, it was probably good for them to see that kind of sloppiness in the second half and still overcome it and not give up a goal. And, you know, kind of what they talked about was kind of dealing with some adversity. And we saw this team deal with some adversity in that matchup, but they were still able to get the shutout. And they will play again Thursday night coming up, that'll be a lot of fun to watch that. See if they can go undefeated in the group. They play Thursday night at 10 o'clock Eastern. So get some coffee. Make sure you can stay up and watch the U.S. men's team. Again, they had never won back-to-back games in the World Cup. And Mauricio Pochettino, this is even weird to even say this. He's won two games in the World Cup as the U.S. men's national team coach. That ties the record for the most wins ever by a U.S. men's national team coach. That is unbelievable to even say, but that's kind of where we are. As a team, we are kind of the Indiana football team of the World Cup, and we'll see if they can keep that going. Hopefully, you know, keep winning as much as possible. And people are getting excited about it. I know I went to a watch party over at Okmulgee Brew Pub, and it was really, really cool. It was packed, a lot of people in there, a lot of excitement. When the goals were scored, people were cheering and chanting USA. And I mean, you see all these watch parties on TV of, you know, Kansas City and downtown Seattle was just packed around that stadium, which is where the game was played. I mean, just so much fun watching this. The Atlanta games have been a lot of fun. The Atlanta Stadium has been packed. We could still call it Mercedes-Benz Stadium, even if the FIFA doesn't want people to call it that. That's what it is. It's been packed. And that's been really, really cool to see. So we'll see if the USA can keep that going. And we'll talk about that a little bit more coming up here in the rest of the show. Also this weekend, the U.S. Open was held. Wyndham Clark wins his second U.S. Open title. He held off Sam Burns. He wins by one shot. Scottie Scheffler never really got much going yesterday, even though he was playing in the final round. Russell Henley finishes T65. It just was not his weekend. He was 14 over, so he was 18 shots back and just could not get anything going during this tournament. He made the cut, but this is probably the worst he's finished or worst he's played in a major in a couple of years, to be honest. I mean, he may have had a worse score, but he just did not play well at all. But it's just, just one weekend. We'll see if he can get it back. Get it going again. There's one more major coming up. That's the Open Championship. That'll be next month in July. And the U.S. Open will be back next year at Pebble Beach. So, again, another historic course hosting that tournament. The takeaway that I had from this weekend was, look, I thought the course was outstanding. I thought they did a great job setting it up. The wind was ridiculous. I mean, it's right out on the tip of Long Island, so it's going to be windy. One of our writers, Brendan Quinn, said or wrote that this course looks like it broke off from Scotland and kind of came across the sea and then attached itself to New York. That's the way that course looks, and I get it. It's a link style course, or at least one of the most link style courses that we have in the United States. It's a great course. There's no denying that. I thought they did a much better job with the setup this time than they did the previous two times, or the last two times that it hosted, because this was the sixth time. The

0: fan reaction to Wyndham Clark, and not everybody. We're not painting with broad brushes here. But the behavior of a lot of the fans, particularly yesterday, was disgusting. And I know, you know, there was some of it the other 3 days, but really, you get to Saturday and Sunday, you're narrowing the focus, you make the cut, there's not as many guys in the hunt, the fans aren't as spread out, you're really watching the last groups mostly. And to see these fans openly cheering against him, I thought was disgusting. And I understand Scotty Sheffield's in the hunt, and I love Scotty Sheffield. I'm a big Scotty Sheffield fan. But to cheer openly for guys to miss shots, that's not what golf is supposed to be. Yeah, you want Scotty Scheffler to win. You cheer louder for him when he makes a putt. That's fine. But to cheer openly for an American player on American soil to miss a putt, it's just not what this game is supposed to be. It's not the same as football. It's not the same as basketball or baseball or even you know, soccer in the World Cup. That's not what the U.S. Open is supposed to be. That's not what golf is supposed to be. And if you want to do that at the Ryder Cup and you cheer for the U.S. to make a putt and you cheer against Europe, that's fine. I thought the fans crossed the line at the Ryder Cup too.
1: But okay, you got to bring me up to speed here. I saw something about cheering against Wyndham Clark.
0: They were cheering for him to miss putts and cheering for him, you know, to hit it in the sand trap.
1: What is a bunch of drunken idiots?
0: He hits it in the sand trap, and people were cheering. And they took people off the course. I mean, they ejected fans from the course.
1: Can you imagine that happening in Augusta?
0: No. No. It would not happen at Augusta.
1: That's what I'm saying. Can you imagine it? Because it wouldn't happen.
0: I have been to Augusta 19 times. I have seen one player out of thousands that I've seen play that, maybe hundreds, 90, no, 1,000, at least 1,000 players. Not different players, but 1,000 players have played in the Masters while I've been there. I've seen one kind of get booed in all that time I've been there, and it was Colin Montgomery.
1: I thought you could say Patrick Reed.
0: And here's the thing.
1: Monty, what did he do?
0: He earned it. He slammed his club on the green.
1: Oh, you know what? I think I remember that, yeah.
0: On the eighth hole, and this would have been 2000. It was one of the first times I went. It would have been 2000, 2001, 2002, somewhere around there. And he missed a putt on. No, it would have been, yes, because it was before I actually had a spot in the press building. So I was just out wandering the course. So it would have been 2000 or 2001. Because 2002, I got a seat in the press building. So I was sitting on the eighth green, or at the eighth green, and he missed a putt. He's walking off the green, and not even just swiping the green with the pet putter. He slammed the putter into the fringe, into the ground, and left a divot.
1: Oof.
0: And he got booed.
1: And before got docked too.
0: And well, in the ninth tee box is about a 40-foot walk. And before he got to the ninth tee box, he had five officials standing there talking to him. And pretty much, you do that again, you're out.
1: Yeah.
0: Or that's, you don't have another.
1: Didn't,
0: that's your one time.
1: Didn't Sergio pull that at the Masters this year?
0: He hit the tee box.
1: Yeah.
0: The tee marker.
1: Yeah, broke his club.
0: Yeah. And was pretty much told, there's your one warning. You don't get two warnings.
1: Right.
0: But I've never heard fans openly. Now, look, Tiger makes a putt, the place goes crazy. Player number 82 in the field makes a putt, golf clap.
1: Yeah.
0: That's why they call it that, golf clap.
1: Yeah, right.
0: Jack makes a putt, place goes crazy. Right. Whatever, whoever.
1: Yeah.
0: But I've never seen.

0: mean, you know, even Sergio, who's not beloved, hit it in the trap, and people openly cheer. Now, they might be cheering to themselves, including me. But you don't, it's not open. That's not the way it is. That's not the way golf is supposed to be.
1: Right.
0: And it's getting, well, it's gotten, they've crossed the line. These people, you know, I don't know, man. And I think it's, let's take a break because we're running up against the break here. And I do want to talk about, but we got other stuff to talk about, Braves too. And the Hawks made some moves, so we want to talk about that. But I do want to talk about this. This is a societal thing of this is golf's version of the drunken idiots at SEC games fighting in the stands
1: Yeah.
0: and throwing beer on each other and all this stuff. So we'll talk about that when we come back right after this.
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0: Welcome back, Daniel and Steve. We'll get into the Braves and the Hawks. We'll do the Braves Hawks, other stuff, and then Randy Kennedy will join us at 1:30. But I do want to talk about this. When did it become? And I mean, you tell me. I don't know when things changed, but you used to be able to go to a game and sit and cheer for your team, and they're wanting all this and golf tournaments too, whatever. But now it feels like is it social media? Is it because everybody's got a phone? Is it, I mean, you watch all this stuff on social media now too, and Instagram, all this stuff. There's people fighting at games. There's people throwing stuff on people at games. You can't even just go to a game, cheer for your team, and there not be an incident. And I know a lot of that is, it's like, it's the small percentage of it. And it gets amplified now because it's on social media. But, I mean, you can't even – as I told you the one time, we took our kids to a Bulls-Hawks playoff game one time, and they were little. And we had people blowing whistles in their ear on purpose. We had a woman holding up a sign in front of Matt so he couldn't see the court. He was 4 years old. I went to the security guard and said, hey, can you do something about this? We shouldn't have wore bull.

0: shirt. That was his response.
1: Wow.
0: And I
1: how friendly of you.
0: Yeah, and I emailed.
1: Thanks for welcoming us to your building.
0: I reached out to the Hawks and told them. And they were very apologetic. And well, course, pretty much said.
1: They had a functioning brain.
0: Yeah, and pretty much said, oh, if you want free tickets. I don't want free tickets to your. I mean, no, I'm never coming back. Not while they're little. Now, Matt and I have gone since, now that he's an adult. But.
1: Why don't you just say, look, it's got to be a Bulls game, and it's going to be next year.
0: Right, yeah. But I don't understand. I don't understand. Like, I would never. You and I go, if George is playing at Clemson, and you and I are going to a game, going to the game together, and I'm head to toe in my orange and purple, and you got red and black on, I'm not going to let somebody from Clemson say something to you.
1: Not right.
0: Not rude. Now, you might joke and be fine and, you know.
1: You're not going to turn to me and go, well, you shouldn't have wore Georgia colors.
0: Yeah.
1: Wait, what?
0: I mean, why is it that we can't just go to games and be civil?
1: Now, anymore? If you bring a buddy and your buddy starts acting like a jackass.
0: Sure.
1: I've had that happen.
0: And
1: you're
0: if,
1: like,
0: you get your,
1: dude.
0: If you get your nose broken, that's your fault.
1: Like, dude.
0: Yeah. I mean, we went to a game. I went to a Clemson-Georgia Tech game one time. This would have been 94, 95. It was after I got out of college. I was living in Valdosta. And I went to a Clemson-Georgia Tech game, and I was there with the girl I was dating. And we're in Atlanta. I had on my Clemson hat, you know. And I didn't say a word to anybody. And I had – but we were sitting in the Clemson section, but I was sitting on the edge of the Clemson section. And we won the game. And somebody said something to me, and I said, well, thanks for having us for homecoming. We appreciate it, because it was their homecoming. And that's the most that I've ever – most that I said to somebody. And even – but I'm like, if that happened now, it might turn into a fight. You know?
1: Right.
0: I mean, you just – I don't understand why we can't just go to games and be civil to each other. And again, this spins off this behavior from the – fans in New York yesterday towards Wyndham Clark. I don't, and look, I get it. Wyndham Clark is not likable. He's kind of a tool.
1: Well, a lot of them are.
0: I mean, last year at the U.S. Open, he beat the hell out of the clubhouse at the course because he missed the cut and he showed his behind and he had apologized. He had to pay for it, all this stuff. I get it. He's not a likable dude. But you mentioned the name a minute ago, Patrick Reed. If this had been Patrick Reed yesterday, he still doesn't deserve what
1: correct
0: this behavior.
1: Yeah, because it's a slippery slope at that point. Oh, it's a slippery slope. Now, if you allow it for one guy, it's only a matter of time before they start doing it to everybody.
0: And it's going to.
1: Or at least, you know.
0: It's going. If you keep allowing this, where's the line?
1: I went to Ole Miss, and that guy went to Mississippi State. I'm going to give him hell the whole 18 rounds. No.
0: Where's the line? Because just booing and cheering against him, well, at some point, and look, he's done some things. I get it. He's not a great dude. But there's a lot of these golfers who aren't good dudes.
1: Exactly, yeah.
0: And some of them put on a show like they are.
1: Yeah.
0: And behind the scenes, they are not.
1: Phil Mickelson.
0: Well, I mean,
1: Phil Mickelson.
0: Look what Tiger did all those years ago to his family.
1: Yeah.
0: I mean, I like Tiger, but you can't defend what he did to his wife and kids.
1: No.
0: But they're not the only ones. I don't think I'm giving away secrets here that Arnold Palmer had many women on the side.
1: Yeah. Yeah, he did.
0: The joke is he had one in every stop on the PGA Tour. So, I mean, there's all these guys that are bad guys.
1: A lot of these guys do.
0: Right.
1: I'm sorry, but they do.
0: So, but that's not what, my point is, if we're going to let golf do this, what we saw yesterday, where's the line? Because the next step is throwing stuff at them. Or taking swipes at them as they're walking between holes.
1: Right.
0: Or throwing stuff out on the course.
1: Well, and golf is one of those weird sports, it's a very rare sports, where you could get up right next to the player just about while they're playing.
0: Absolutely. Absolutely. And I got two words, and it's a different sport. Monica Seles.
1: Yeah.

0: I remember that vividly.
1: She's sitting in her chair in a changeover. The guy didn't even step on the court. He just reached over and stabbed her in the back. Yep. And now they've moved the chairs out so they don't sit right up against the stands.
0: Yeah.
1: But because no one ever would have thought that would happen.
0: Yeah.
1: That wasn't even part of the thought process back then.
0: Yeah.
1: But, okay, so you want to say Wyndham Clark deserves it. Then who does? Then who doesn't? I mean, there's people that love Wyndham Clark. He had a big group of people cheering him on yesterday and celebrating with him after the round. Maybe he is a jerk, but those people don't think he's a jerk. Do you think he thinks he's a jerk? There's probably people think you and I are jerks. I don't think I am. I don't think you are. But not everybody likes everybody.
0: Yeah.
1: But that doesn't mean you go to golf tournaments and openly cheer for guys to make mistakes. I don't know, man. And as you said, it can be easy to get on these golf courses.
0: We've both employed people, so there are definitely people out there
1: absolutely
0: that think we're jerks.
1: I tend to think that most of the people that have been on my staffs, if you ask them, they would say they enjoyed working for me. But I know there's at least two or three that didn't.
0: Yeah.
1: Who had to move, who had to go somewhere else.
0: Right.
1: I didn't fire them.
0: Yeah.
1: But they had to go find something else to do.
0: Yeah.
1: And one of them, I kind of wish I had fired him, but I didn't. They stayed longer than I would have liked, but they eventually moved on. But, I mean, I had a young writer who wasn't doing what I wanted them to do. And I had to keep an eye on them a lot closer than I did some other people.
0: And that's just it. I don't want to take this away from sports, but that's what a lot of people don't understand about employing people and being their boss. Oh, why don't you just fire him? It ain't that easy.
1: Right.
0: It ain't that easy because they're doing something that now I've got to go look at resumes and interview people and possibly get a worse person in here. You know what I mean? They're at least doing a good enough job, but I don't like them either.
1: Have they done enough to be fired? Or are they just doing enough to get by?
0: Right.
1: Because that's two different things.
0: Yeah.
1: If you do just enough to get by, you have to have paperwork to fire somebody.
0: Yeah.
1: Unless they do something egregious.
0: Yes.
1: Right? But that was one of the lessons I learned when I became an editor, was I better keep some documentation of stuff.
0: Yeah.
1: Because,
0: yes,
1: you know,
0: do.
1: Because then you can go to your boss and say, look, here's 6 months worth of, but you also, you need to let that person know that they're not doing what they're supposed
0: to
1: be
0: doing. Well, they're going to go file unemployment, and then unemployment's going to step in a call where you have to get on there and, you know, right, and they're going to ask you, do you have documentation and all that other stuff? You know,
1: I tell people this all the time. If we have your annual review and it's a surprise to you that you're not doing a good job, that's my fault. Right? Like if I go to you and say, well, here's what all the things you've done wrong for the last year, and you go, well, you didn't tell me any of this, then I've failed you as a manager.
0: Yeah.
1: I have. Because I should be letting you know this so you can get better.
0: Yeah.
1: But, I mean, there's at least two people that I know of who did not enjoy working for me. That's fine. I've had bosses I didn't enjoy working for, too. But, I don't know, man. So there's people that don't like Wyndham Clark. I get it. But he did not deserve what he got yesterday. And that could have been Patrick Reed. That could have been Sergio. That could have been, I'm talking about golfers I don't like, and I'm mentioning their names. That could have been Bryson DeChambeau. It could have been, Colin Montgomery. It could have been Greg Norman. Greg Norman didn't get treated like that when he's blowing leads at the Masters.
0: Nope.
1: I guarantee you he did not. Because those people would have been thrown off the property and never allowed back.
0: Correct. Your name goes on a list.
1: Yeah.
0: You are blacklisted.
1: You are on the list. And you don't
0: want
1: to
0: name names.
1: Yeah, you don't want to be on the list at Augusta National. But it's just like, why can't we behave like rational human beings anymore? I don't get that.
0: Well,
1: civil human
0: they
1: beings.
0: They do it at Augusta. And most of the other majors.

0: majors?
1: Absolutely do. And you could say, oh, well, this is society now. It ain't that way at Augusta. I could promise you that.
2: Yeah.
1: And maybe we got to stop having majors and big golf tournaments in New York.
2: Well, you know how it is. There's a certain percentage of the population that will see what they can get away with and will do
1: what you
2: will allow.
1: Yep.
2: As long as you allow it,
1: yep,
2: they'll keep doing it.
1: Absolutely.
2: And they'll keep pushing.
1: And look, I get it. You know, we've got to serve beer. We've got to serve alcohol. That's a big part of it. Maybe we don't have to. Maybe we shouldn't. And, you know, you go to a Major League Baseball game and they cut off the alcohol in the seventh inning,
2: yeah,
1: or sixth inning, whatever it is. There's a reason why.
2: Yeah.
1: You know, you go to a college football game and a lot of these places now serve beer in college football games. They cut off alcohol after third quarter.
2: Yeah.
1: Or to start the fourth quarter. Well, I don't like that. Well, then go home. You don't have to be here.
2: Buy an extra one when they're cutting it off.
1: Right.
2: You know, come on, man. You need it that bad.
1: That's the thing. You don't have to be at the game.
2: Right.
1: Sit at home on your couch and watch this on TV and be a jerk.
2: Right. You know, have you a case of beer in the fridge and you'll be all right.
1: I would be ashamed if I went to a golf tournament with my sons and they saw me openly cheering for a player to make mistakes.
2: Yeah.
1: I mean, they know who I like and who I don't like. And I wasn't cheering for Wyndham Clark to win yesterday. I wasn't. I wanted Scotty to win. Or when it got down to it, I was hoping Sam Burns will win. But I'm telling you, I was really impressed by Wyndham Clark. Because in all this crap, all these people booing him and cheering for him to make mistakes, he held up against that and won the tournament.
2: Yeah.
1: That says a lot about him. You might not like him, but he's damn good. And I don't know. I just wish we could behave better.
2: Yeah. Well, he heard all the booing and won and then went over and picked up his $2 million check and waved it goodbye as he was walking.
1: And held the trophy up.
2: Yeah.
1: And said, look at this, all of you people.
2: Or whatever the payout was. But it was,
1: and I saw somebody say he stuck it right up there behind.
2: Yep.
1: And that's what he did.
2: Yeah.
1: I mean, that's how you shut him up.
2: Good for him.
1: Yeah. That's how you shut him up. That's exactly how you shut him up. All right. Let's take a break. Messi's got another goal. It's 1-0 Argentina.
2: I'm not surprised.
1: That would set the record for most goals ever.
2: I was
1: going to
2: say, yeah, that's the most ever now.
1: Yeah. Unbelievable. Wow. He's so damn good.
2: He's
1: 39 years old?
2: He's an alien. He's visiting from another planet. Yeah. There's no way he's from here.
1: All right, let's take a break. We'll come back. Got to talk about the Hawks and the Braves and all that good stuff right after this.
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4: Hi, this is Wes Griffith from the Moonhanger Group. This is a very special year for us because the Rookery, born July 1st, 1976, is celebrating 50 years. The previous year, the Macon Mall opened, which changed the face of downtown virtually overnight. Original owners, Sandy Taylor, Jewett Tucker, and Ralph Skipper, had quite the challenge ahead, but they would persevere as downtown began to shutter its windows. The Rookery became a community gathering place, ground zero for nightlife. Many local musicians would play its stage, and some famous ones too, like Widespread Panic in 87. In 98, local musicians came together at the Rookery to celebrate the life of Braxton Tate Bragg, and Bragg Jam was born. In 2009, in the middle of a recession, me, my wife Betsy, and our partner Chad Evans purchased the Rookery from longtime owner Jim Key. In hindsight, we were gambling on the Rookery to defy the odds once again. We freshened her up a bit, leaned into a more family-friendly atmosphere, rolled out a new menu, and before long, the Rookery took flight once again. Those early years were a magical time. The Rookery and downtown were in lockstep as the city center began to blossom. After several years, we got so busy that we were able to expand into the old Thorpe's building. Come check out the Thorpe's storefront where we've wrapped the windows with our story. Many people tell us they had their first date at the Rookery and share memories of gathering there with friends and family. Many of them have signed their names on the Rook's hallowed walls. We've been blessed with support from this community beyond our wildest dreams. It's all of you that came down to get an almond burger, some onion rings, or a Jimmy Carter shake that made it all possible. So from us to the entire community, thank you for making the Rookery what it is today. On June 27th, we'll be celebrating our 50th birthday right here on Cherry Street at Creek Fest with 100.9 The Creek. They're celebrating 10 years. We hope you guys

0: will come down and celebrate with us. It's been a pleasure to serve you, and we hope to see you again soon.
1: I'm David.
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4: Welcome back, Daniel and Steve here. The Hawks were busy, or have been busy. They signed C.J. McCollum to a one-year deal, a one-year extension.
5: Yeah.
4: So really excited about that. And I'm trying to see, I'll look at Brad's Roland's Twitter feed here, if the Aaron Wiggins trade has been made official. I don't see it anywhere, but there were rumors last night the Hawks were trading for Aaron Wiggins from OKC. So we'll see if that's official. And we'll talk to Brad coming up this week or later this week about the NBA draft, which is tomorrow. And the Hawks currently have the 8th pick, so we'll see if they keep that. But I mean, the McCollum deal, I mean, this is a team that's making some moves, man, and I think you got to be excited about that if you're a Hawks fan.
5: Yeah, I mean, it's one of those seasons that's kind of like the Braves' 2019 season, you know, where they won the division and there was a lot of positive. They lost in the first round to the Dodgers, but you could kind of feel that the team was getting better.
4: Yep,
5: you know, and that there was a good future, and then, you know, 2020 was a shortened season, of course, 60 games, but the Braves still, I mean, were one game within the World Series.
4: They were up 3-1.
5: Yeah. And lost at home. I couldn't believe it. But either way, and then they won it in 21. So we could very well be on the same path with this Hawks team. I mean, look at it. They were the only team really to give the Knicks, you know, two losses, you know, right, and trouble. I mean, right, now they weren't blowout wins, but San
4: Antonio,
5: they
4: are the only team that beat the Knicks twice in the playoffs.
5: Yeah. I mean, San Antonio, now they had a massive lead that they blew, but still, the Hawks played them as well as anybody, right?
4: Yeah. So the trade actually is it's not official because it can't become official till the new trade year or till the new league year on July 1st.
5: Right.
4: But it is Aaron Wiggins, and I'm trying to see what they're giving up. I don't see what they're giving up to get him. But yeah, it's one of those that everybody knows it's out there, and it's even on the NBA website. NBA.com has it. Oh, two future second round picks. Okay.
5: All right.
4: I mean, he shot 41% or 43% from the field. He averaged 9.5 points a game on that roster where there's not a lot of minutes.
5: Yeah.
4: So, you know, again, it's not a huge deal, but it's a pretty big deal to get a guy like that.
5: It could end up being a bigger deal.
4: Right. So go to a team, there's more opportunity to play.
5: Yeah.
4: Maybe he averages 14 points a game. As opposed to 9.5 points a game.
5: Yeah.
4: Or maybe he was playing 15, 20 minutes a game. Now he's going to play 25, 30 minutes a game.

0: that's a big difference.
1: Yeah.
0: In the NBA. So, so we'll see. Again, that one will, that'll be one of those that's announced July 1st, as soon as the league year switches over to 26-27.
1: Right. Well, now the Knicks have been satisfied and they've gotten their title. It's time for Atlanta to at least make a title series.
0: Yeah. And I hate the way the NBA does that. Just start the new league year when the draft happens.
1: Yeah.
0: Start the new league year tomorrow.
1: Yeah.
0: And then say, okay, we're going to have the draft Tuesday and Wednesday, and free agency can start Thursday.
1: Right.
0: Because
1: when's the draft? Tomorrow night?
0: Tomorrow and Thursday. Yeah. Tomorrow and Wednesday. Because there's going to be some kid get drafted tomorrow. Young man. Sorry, no, not kids. There's going to be some young man who gets drafted right. tomorrow by Team X, and everybody in the arena knows they got traded to Team Y, and he's going to wear the wrong hat. And I know it's a small thing, but 20 years from now, we're going to see, oh, remember when he was drafted by Team X, and he played 15 years for Team Y, but the draft picture of him is with Team X.
1: Yeah, well, Luka Doncic.
0: Yeah, exactly.
1: He's got a Hawks hat.
0: That's right.
1: Does he not?
0: Right. No Mavericks hat from when he got draft night.
1: I wonder if the Hawks, like, put him in the hallway, you know, of the right. building, you know what I mean? Him wearing the Hawks hat.
0: Do they get credit for that?
1: Do they get credit?
0: I mean, but I hate that. And it makes the draft so confusing.
1: Yeah.
0: And the NFL does it. You watch the NFL draft. Hey, we have a trade. Well, who traded who and who drafted? And you, boom. You're making it harder as a league for your partners to broadcast the draft.
1: Yeah.
0: And your fans to understand it. And you would think, as a league, that should be the whole thing, is making it easy for your partners to do the job and the fans to watch it. That should be task number one.
1: Well, look, I know some people don't like Goodell, but, I mean, he does a lot of things right.
0: I don't like Goodell, but you can't argue with the success.
1: Right. I don't know about Silver with the NBA. I don't. I think it's time for somebody else to get in there, honestly. Well, I don't like the way he's
0: I don't think he's been a great commissioner, but look, they've had success, but there are pieces of it where you go, come on, man, this is just common sense.
1: Yeah, and that's kind of my point. Now, I came back to the NBA this year. Yeah. A lot of it had to do with the Hawks.
0: Right.
1: But I watched every finals game. Yeah. I watched just about every Eastern Conference final and Western Conference final game. So I give them credit for that, but there's just some things I haven't
0: liked. You can't argue against, like, the viewers watching,
1: mm-hmm.
0: the attendance.
1: Well, that's what it comes down to, right?
0: The viewers watching and the attendance have gone up.
1: Yeah.
0: So you can't argue against that. Salaries have gone up. What the franchises are worth have gone up. So they would all like him. But I think there's some things where you go, come, what are we doing?
1: Yeah.
0: And David Hale said this about the NFL. We were talking about college football. Nothing that makes the shield, quote unquote, look bad.
1: Right.
0: Is allowed.
1: Oh yeah.
0: And
1: it's all about the shield.
0: Right. And I don't get that sense with the NBA sometimes. It's a very fragmented group as opposed to the NFL. I'm not saying the NFL players and owners are kumbaya and holding hands and singing and everything's wonderful. But in the end, Roger Goodell, it's about that shield, you know,
1: yep.
0: whether or not you like him or not. Right. And I still think they're both better than the baseball commissioner.
1: Yeah, you beat me to it.
0: We're not fans.
1: I know we're up against the end of the show or the first hour, but yeah.
0: We're not fans of that.
1: You know how I feel about, I don't even like to say his name.
0: Yeah, we're not fans of him. All right, let's take a break. We'll come back. We've got to talk some Braves. The NBA draft is tomorrow.
1: Yep.
0: The Hawks have the number 8 pick. We'll talk about it. And then Brad will join us later in the week to break down all of this stuff.
1: Yep.
0: We'll be right back after this.
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10: Welcome back. Daniel and Steve here. Thanks for joining us. Start of the second hour here. Randy Kennedy will join us at the bottom of the hour. Real quick, before we get into the Braves, some college stuff here. Dusty May is the new head coach of the Mavericks. He leaves the University of Michigan after winning the national title.
11: Wow. When you were saying, you said Dusty May, I went Dusty May, that's, and then you said it.
10: Yeah.
11: Wow. Didn't see that coming, but yeah. I don't blame him. Strike while the iron's hot, man.
10: Well, and here's the thing, money. Too, is I get it. He won a national title. He had to rebuild their entire roster to win a national title, and he had to rebuild it again for next year. Like, they're going to have, like, 8-9 new guys in next year's roster, too. Maybe you get sick of that, but you also, you kind of look at his coaching career. He's a job jumper. I mean, he is. Now, he has moved up every time.
11: That's not a job jumper.
10: Yeah. But he does move around a lot.
11: Well,
10: he was at Eastern Michigan for 2 years. He was at Murray State for 2 years. He was at UAB for 3 years. He was at Louisiana. Now, Louisiana Tech, he was there 6 years as an assistant. These are all his assistant. And he was at Florida for 3 years. And he was Florida Atlantic for 5 years, 6 years as the head coach. And then he's been at Michigan since 24. I'm not surprised by this. Really not.
11: No, he's trying. He was trying to get into the NBA.
10: Yeah,
11: and now he's done it.
10: He has.
11: If his goal was to get to college or stay in college, he would stay. Michigan would have offered him.

0: the money.
1: Oh, sure.
0: To stay.
1: If
0: I think he wanted to be in the NBA.
1: And again, these guys never coached in the NBA.
0: Yeah.
1: So we'll see if it works. These kinds of moves typically don't work.
0: I was just about to ask you, who are the coaches that went straight from college success, kind of like Rick Pitino from Kentucky to the Celtics, right? Now, I'm not saying he was one of them, but who's been the most successful, you know, that's made that jump?
1: I mean, you know, we're thinking in recent times.
0: Yeah.
1: Right? We're not talking about 19.
0: Yeah, we're not talking about 80. Coach Kansas in 1950.
1: And then... Here's some recent names.
0: Uh-huh.
1: And we'll run through these. Brad Stevens went from Butler.
0: Yeah, that was a Butler
1: Boston.
0: Guy. Yeah.
1: Did that work?
0: Not really.
1: I mean, he moved up into the front office and they won a title, but not as a coach.
0: But he didn't coach him.
1: Billy Donovan, did that work?
0: No.
1: Certainly didn't work for the Magic.
0: No.
1: Because he dumped them.
0: That's kind of the important part of the equation. Did it work?
1: You got to stay there for it to work.
0: Yeah.
1: He was there for one day and changed his mind.
0: Yeah.
1: But he went to the Thunder. He went to the Bulls. I was glad to see him leave the Bulls.
0: Yeah.
1: That didn't work.
0: Well, there you go.
1: John Beilein left Michigan for the Cavaliers. Unmitigated disaster.
0: Yeah.
1: Rick Pitino went from Kentucky to the Celtics. Here's the one phrase Rick Pitino is known for. Larry Bird's not walking through that door. Right?
0: Yes.
1: Robert Parrish is not walking through that door.
0: Right.
1: Kevin McHale, that's what he's known for.
0: Yeah.
1: During his Celtics tenure. John Calipari went from UMass to the Nets.
0: Yep.
1: Not great.
0: Yep.
1: Tim Floyd, disaster.
0: Big time disaster.
1: Mike Montgomery, disaster.
0: Yeah.
1: Fred Hoiberg, disaster.
0: Where'd Mike Montgomery come from college-wise?
1: Stanford. Went to the Warriors.
0: That's right. Yeah.
1: Fred Hoiberg was a flaming disaster. And believe me, I know that one.
0: A conflagration.
1: It was with the Bulls. Tim Floyd is a trivia answer.
0: Okay.
1: Who replaced Phil Jackson as the Bulls head coach? I don't think you want to be that trivia
0: answer.
1: No,
0: you don't want to be that answer. It wasn't going to work.
1: So there's not a lot of success doing this.
0: No, dipping into college.
1: Now, they do have Cooper Flagg.
0: Yeah.
1: So that helps.
0: Has there been one? I mean, I guess it's been all, you know, for the most part, just assistants.
1: I mean, NFL and college football, you go Pete Carroll. Right? You can look at them. And
0: yeah,
1: there's
0: yeah.
1: A couple.
0: Jimmy Johnson,
1: Pete Carroll.
0: You know, Barry Switzer, technically.
1: There's a couple.
0: Yeah.
1: But the basketball, I can't really pick one out worked.
0: There hasn't been one for football in a while, though, I don't think. Has there?
1: No. And if the Bulls ever hire an Iowa State coach again, I'm flying to Chicago and stopping it myself. Because they've tried that twice, and both times it has been a train wreck.
0: Yeah.
1: So, but no, it's an interesting move by the Mavericks and Michigan, and it sounds like Michigan's going to promote one of their assistants to be the head coach.
0: Yeah.
1: I think at this point, that's kind of all you can do. In June? And here's the thing, Steve. Him leaving, those players on that roster can all leave now.
0: If
1: they want.
0: Yeah, that's right.
1: Doesn't have to be a portal. They're free to go. And we'll see if they do. So,
0: speaking of Michigan coaches, something weird happened the other day, a couple days ago. I went to the Shell on Bass Road, there near your house.
1: Okay.
0: You're right next to the interstate.
1: Sure.
0: You know how you pull up to the gas stations and they have those little TV monitors?
1: Right.
0: And as soon as you take the gas handle off,
1: it starts playing.
0: It starts playing a commercial. And
1: you can't stop it.
0: You can't stop it.
1: Yep.
0: I take the gas handle off. You know how it is. At this point, you kind of tune it out usually.
1: I don't even pay attention to it.
0: I take the gas handle off. I put the gas thing in. I turn it on. And I hear the thing. And I'm like, I hear a guy talking. And I turn around. And it's Sharon Moore.
1: Oh,
0: the Michigan coach. Doing an advertisement for some company. Hi, I'm Sharon Moore, head football coach of the Michigan Wolverines. And I forget the product, but I just stood there going, am I being put on? They're running this? I'm not making that.
1: Who was it for? Do you know? You don't.

0: I cannot. I need to go back there and get gas and see if they pop it up again. And I like started reaching for my phone because I was going to record it. And I had left it up in the front seat. God. I ran around, grabbed my phone. I come back, and the commercial ends. I'm like, no!
1: I mean, is that not a fireable offense for whoever the marketing person is for this company?
0: I would think so.
1: Cancel that commercial.
0: I swear I'm not making it up. I mean, I looked around going, am I being put on?
1: Look, I get it. You signed him up for something. That's fine. Well, first off, it's factually wrong. He's no longer the Michigan football coach.
0: Correct.
1: Get that off the air.
0: He's wearing Michigan stuff, everything.
1: Oh, my Lord.
0: I was so shocked. I forgot to check what the product was, but I swear I'm not making it up. Shell Station, Bass Road, right there by the interstate. You can't miss it.
1: And can you think of, like, think about Michigan. Their head football coach, they got a new coach. Now their head basketball coach, they got a new coach.
0: Yeah.
1: We dealt with that here at Mercer, remember?
0: A lot of moving parts
1: Jim
0: over there.
1: Jim Cole had to deal with that.
0: They've had four different head coaches in football and basketball. What? Yeah. No, five.
1: Yeah.
0: Three football, now two basketball.
1: Yeah, that's...
0: Well, whoever they hire. But
1: yeah. I mean, that sounds like they're going to promote one of their assistants, but...
0: Yeah.
1: Man. I'm telling you, somebody's going to have to get chewed out about that. About that ad for that company, and that's still running?
0: Yes, absolutely.
1: I mean, you deal with marketing people
0: and
1: every
0: it wasn't
1: day.
0: Like Gatorade or anything. It was I would have remembered that. I would have seen the G and all that other stuff. I can't remember what it was. And you know how it is. They do these generic commercials that's almost not even for a product necessarily. Let's promote friendship among, you know what I mean? They're promoting peace or you know how it is, or, you know, during the July 4th holiday. It might have been something like that. I can't remember, honestly, because I don't remember seeing a product logo necessarily. Yeah. But yeah. I swear that maybe it's a different coach on the staff. I was like, no, that's him.
1: Well, and it's very not ineffective advertising if you can't remember the product, too.
0: Well, good. It definitely had shock value. I'll give you that.
1: But that's
0: my attention.
1: But that's a lot of the Super Bowl ads, too, where you go, wait, what's this for?
0: Yes.
1: I mean, that's not effective advertising. If I don't know what the product is, you're trying to pitch.
0: Look, a lot of the prescription medicine commercials are like that, where they... You know, it just shows a family playing in the park and grandpa picking up whatever. And, you know, the side effects could be everything you've ever heard of in your life. You know, you're going to bleed out your eyes.
1: I would want
0: check with your doctor and see if it's okay for you.
1: I want one of the side effects instead of what I'm taking the medicine for.
0: Right.
1: You know, I would rather, I mean, I just, my goodness. Yeah, I was prescribed a medicine earlier this summer. And I went and saw one of the ads on TV. It was for this medicine. I saw the side effects. I was like, nope, I'm not taking that. Because if I get that, the side effect, that's terrible.
0: I just show them playing in the park, lifting the kid. They tell you the side effects and everything else. Yeah, check with your doctor. Make sure it's okay for you. Generical. No. You know, you're like, wait, what would I take it for?
1: Yeah.
0: Lifting?
1: I gotta take five other medicines for all those side effects.
0: That's exactly what they want. That's exactly it.
1: I know that for sure. Yeah, there's no doubt about that. All right. Well,
0: they're not trying to cure anything.
1: Well, we were going to talk some Braves there, and we got off track.
0: So
1: we'll talk about
0: maybe
1: the
0: later.
1: The Braves had a good weekend.
0: They lost last night.
1: They had a good weekend though.
0: Yeah, they did. Yeah, two out of three from the Brewers.
1: Yeah. So let's talk about that. We'll do that.
0: What the heck?
1: Right after this.
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6: Welcome back. Welcome back. Thanks for joining us. Real quick before we get into the Braves, Brody Miller will join us tomorrow. We've been talking a lot of U.S. Open, so he'll join us tomorrow from The Athletic to talk about it. He was there at the course, so we'll have him on. David Hale will not be able to join us tomorrow, but Mitch Light will as well to talk about the College World Series. So we'll have a lot of fun during tomorrow's show. The Braves, it's so funny. We went into this series thinking, boy, they're not playing great. And they were 1-6 before that series. And then they go to Milwaukee and take two out of three from – oh, no, that was in Atlanta. I'm sorry.
7: Yeah, I was going to say that was Atlanta.
6: But they take 2 out of 3 from Milwaukee, which might have been playing better than anybody in baseball. I mean, just a nice response from this team this week, because I thought this was going to be a tough series. And they beat Jason Mizrowski.
7: Yeah.
6: Not many teams have been able to do that.
7: No, they have not. They did lose last night 9-4. I had it pulled up as a who got the loss. Forgive me a second. Okay, yeah, it was Bryce Elder. That's right, I forgot. Not pleasant.
6: He got rocked pretty good.
7: Yeah, he's down to he's at 5-5 now. He went 6 innings, gave up 12 hits and 8 earned runs, only 2 walks and 6 strikeouts. But yeah, he got knocked around. And again, I'm starting to wonder if teams are figuring him out. You know, because they, you know, it is. They have tape on everybody, video, digital, whatever you want to call it. I mean, they study.
6: Well, and these guys now, they walk back to the dugout and they got the iPads and they're looking at it from bat to bat.
7: Yep.
6: It's not even post game stuff. This is every at bat they're looking at.
7: Yeah, and these major league hitters, man, I mean, they will figure you out if you don't have great stuff.
6: I almost wonder last night if he was tipping something. And that happens.
7: Yeah.
6: And it, you know, might not even be something he knows he's doing, but it's something that they saw on the videos. Like, hey, here's when he does this. Here comes a fastball. When he does this, it's a curveball.
7: And a lot of times, it's how they move their feet.
6: Right.
7: When they're throwing a certain pitch.
6: Yeah.
7: They may kind of slide their foot a bit when they're wanting to get more on a fastball.

0: pass, and if he didn't, they knew it was going to be a run.
1: Was it Carson Beck?
0: No, this was an NFL quarterback.
1: Oh, okay.
0: I can't remember who it was.
1: It was either Carson Beck or I forget who it was, but somebody told me there was a tip-off for him.
0: For him when he was at Georgia?
1: Yeah, in 23, I think it was. 24.
0: But I can't remember who it was. It was somebody prominent, too. It wasn't Brady or anybody like that, but it was a pretty prominent NFL quarterback. And I remember hearing, like, oh, what? And it was just like one of these shows I was watching. And they said, look at this. When he puts his foot, if it was going to be a pass, he put his right foot like 6 inches back farther.
1: Was it Jalen Hurt?
0: It might have been Jalen Hurts. I don't remember. But it was a couple. It was a couple of years ago. And not this past year. It might have been the year.
1: It might have been Tua.
0: It might have been. But when it was going to be a pass, you could see his one of his feet was. It was. I don't think it was Tua because it was somebody who was right-handed because it was his back foot. But it was going to be a pass. He had that right foot back just a tad, and when it was a run, he had his feet even when he was under center. And that's the kind of thing that teams figure out from watching film, and that's not cheating. What the Astros did was cheating.
1: Right.
0: Right. Filming somebody else's practice is cheating. You know, deflating the footballs is cheating. This is not cheating. This is being smart. You know, being able to figure out your plays. I remember when Brent Venables was at Clemson, and they said, "Oh, he knows our plays." What if it's that easy for him to figure out your plays? That's your fault.
1: Yeah, right.
0: He's not doing anything illegal to figure out your plays. He's just got somebody smart enough on his staff from watching film to know what the formation is and know what play is coming.
1: So let's discuss that, okay? So let's talk about what's the difference between that and what Michigan was doing with that coach, you know, who was...
0: Because that's against the rules. Having somebody go sit in the stadium and scout in person...
1: Other games.
0: Other teams' games.
1: Now, you can do it during your own game, right?
0: Right. And you can watch film of anybody.
1: Right.
0: But you can't go sit in the stands at another team's game and watch. You can't send. I mean, this is, you know, baseball, it's allowed, right? They call them advanced scouts.
1: Right.
0: It's not allowed in college football. You know, you're not allowed to have advanced scouts because if it was allowed, everybody would be doing it.
1: Yeah, well, that's just, right. Nick Saban would have had
0: 50 of them.
1: 50 of them at each game, buying out sections.
0: And he would have scouted. Not only his opponent, he would have scouted his opponent's opponent to see what they do, to see how the opponent was going to react.
1: Yeah, and Kirby would do it too.
0: Yeah.
1: And lots of other coaches,
0: who can afford it.
1: Yeah,
0: the teams that can afford it would do it.
1: Yep.
0: And so, yeah, that's why that was.
1: What's the saying is that if something gives you a 1% better chance of winning, it's worth it.
0: Yeah, if you can afford it.
1: Yeah.
0: That's right. But you can't do it with video, right? I mean, like, electronically in the stadium.
1: Right.
0: You know, the Venables thing, people are saying, oh, well, he's figured out our plays. It's not like they've got an eye in the sky who's seeing stuff and then calling that, you know.
1: Yeah.
0: This is just stuff they've caught on film.
1: Right.
0: You know? And, I mean, that's okay. If I'm smart enough to figure out your tells, that's your fault. It's like playing poker with somebody.
1: Yeah.
0: If you've got a tell and I can figure it out, why is that that's not my fault.
1: There's a funny meme. Kim, just remember, Kim Kardashian wore mirrored sunglasses at the World Series of Poker.
0: And you could see her cards?
1: Yes.
0: I mean, how stupid can you be?
1: Oh, man. That's fantastic.
0: Shakira is at the Argentine game, by the way.
1: Oh, wow.
0: Which is never a bad thing.
1: Like, I need another reason to watch the Argentine game.
0: Anytime you could see Shakira, that's a good day.
1: Easy on the eyes.
0: But no, the Braves, again, they win 2 out of 3. They did lose last night, which you said. Their lead is 6.5 over the Phillies. And I will say, the Nationals and the Marlins are both over 500 now.
1: Yeah, I mean, this
0: four
1: division.
0: Four of the five teams in the East.
1: This division suddenly starting to look like it's a lot better than you thought it was. Yeah. It's a good thing the Braves have started like they have, right? Because, I mean, look, this is going to be a fight. I don't care what anyone says. This is going to be a fight until September, you know. But, again, you know, you don't have to win the division to get in.
0: That's right.
1: But wild card teams almost scare me more than division winners, honestly, because wild card teams have had to fight the whole

0: way to get in, and they're usually hot right at the end of the season.
1: We've seen that. Well, we saw it with the Braves.
0: Yeah, well, we saw it with the Phillies.
1: Yeah, the Braves won the World Series that way.
0: No, they didn't. They won the division.
1: The year they won the World Series?
0: They won the division by six games.
1: That's right. They only won 88
0: games.
1: That's right.
0: But that the division wasn't very strong
1: year. You're right. That's right.
0: But they definitely won the division.
1: But no, it happens. For sure, it happens. But yeah, it's a West Coast trip tonight. They go to the Padres and then to the Giants. They'll play at 10 o'clock tonight. So we will not be staying up to watch the Braves tonight.
0: No, probably not all night long. Yeah, Grant Holmes goes for the Braves tonight. He's 4-3 with a 4.33 ERA.
1: Do you try to watch the game tonight?
0: Well, I'm a night owl. I mean, I don't.
1: Would you stay up and watch the game?
0: I don't go to bed at like 11:30 most nights. I'll watch probably till the fourth inning or so.
1: See, I can't do that. If I start watching it, I can't stop watching. Unless the Phillies are down like 6-0 halfway through the game, I can't turn it off. Because if I do, I
0: used to be that way.
1: I feel like if I turn it off, I'm going to miss something.
0: Yeah, I used to be that way, but I these days, I've got so much going on with work and everything.
1: Well, you got to get up for work, too.
0: Yeah, I got to go to bed.
1: You'll go to bed no matter what.
0: I'll figure it out later.
1: If Grant Holmes has a no-hitter through five tonight, you're going to bed.
0: Okay. If he's got a no-hitter going, yes, I will stay up for that.
1: So no matter what, you stay up for the whole thing?
0: If he's got a no-hitter going,
1: okay.
0: Yeah. Okay. But, I mean, chances are he's going to be out by third inning. They're at San Diego.
1: The odds are not good that he's going to
0: throw. The odds are not good, no. They're going up against Michael King. He's got a 4-6 ERA with a 4-6 record with a 3.6 ERA, but a 1.19 WHIP. So, it's
1: 3.6 is not bad.
0: Right. He's not having a bad year. Yeah, he just hasn't gotten a whole lot of run support.
1: Yeah.
0: So you just kind of have to watch out for that because Grant Holmes could definitely give him that. Grant Holmes is 4-3. I'm giving him a hard time, but he hasn't been good lately, so we'll see. We'll see how that goes tonight.
1: Well, and then they go to San Francisco after the series with the Padres. The Padres right now are 2 games above 500. They're 39-37, and the Giants are 15 games under 500. So we'll see how this plays out for the Braves. And then they come home after that for a homestand. So,
0: yep.
1: We're getting into, the All-Star game's coming up. I mean, we're starting to get close to the trade deadline, all those kinds of things. Will the Braves make a trade? I know a lot of people want them to get Skubal from the Tigers. We'll see if they'll make a big move like that, or do they make small moves that are kind of under the radar a little bit? That's what Alex Anthopoulos is kind of known for. And they certainly have paid off for this team in the past when he's made those moves.
0: Yeah, it's been great to have Drake Baldwin back. I think that really paid dividends for the two wins over over the Brewers. Right now, look, Sean Murphy's on the 60-day IL. I don't know if he'll even come back. The only one on the injured list right now that really matters is Ronald Acuna. I mean, Tyler Kinley's there, but we're not dying for him. But I just wonder what they're going to do about Acuna. I guess they're going to stick it out.
1: It'd be interesting to see when he comes back.
0: Yeah, I'm just so tired of him getting hurt. It just happens over and over again.
1: Yeah.
0: Well,
1: and you got to be careful with the hamstring. And Chad, we had Chad on Friday when you were out and we got to take a break. He said they may be a little more cautious this time with him. And, and we'll see if that's the case. And not rushing back, because hamstring, you rush him back, you feel great. You take one misstep, then you're out for 6 months.
0: Yeah, you're out again.
1: Yeah, no doubt about that. All right, let's take a break. We'll come back. We'll get Randy on, talk some college stuff with him. We'll do that right after this.
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7: Welcome back. Daniel and Steve here. Let's talk some college sports with our buddy Randy Kennedy. Randy, how are you? I heard you hanging out with some football coaches this past week. What? Tell us a little bit about that.
8: Yeah, man. Everything's going well. Yeah, we had the very rare occasion. We in Mobile, we had the Alabama head coach, Kalen DeBoer, and the Auburn head coach, Alex Gullish, in town for a charity event, a really worthwhile event I've been involved with for like 20 years. But we don't usually get the head coaches for Alabama and Auburn both in the same place at the same podium. So that was really cool. And just my first real encounter in depth with Alex Gullish at Auburn, very impressive guy. But the highlight of the night was at the end. I was the MC for the event and had both of them on stage together. I think maybe for the first and maybe last time ever, but I asked them both, the exact same question and then kind of stepped out of the way and let them both answer just about, you know, because we were doing this charity event, which is, you know, for this First Light group in Mobile, which is such a great charity. And I asked them about, tell me about a charity group or just some group that's been important in your life or your journey. And both of them stood there together talking about that question, which really turned out well. So that was cool to have them both there on the same stage at the same mic together. May never happen again.
7: Randy, what do their fan bases think of them as their coaches? Like, what do Alabama fans think of Kalen DeBoer? And again, we're painting with broad brushes here. I get that. But how popular is he with their fan base? And how excited are Auburn fans about Alex Gullish?
8: Well, we'll go Alabama first. I read in Sports Illustrated recently, Pat Forty wrote something about, he described Kalen DeBoer as mostly unpopular among Alabama fans. I was like, wow, I don't think that's true. I really don't. I mean, you look at the fact that last year they were among the last 18 standing. You know, they made it to the playoff. They won a playoff game. So I just think for Alabama fans, it's a coming to grips with, this is not the same sport that you cheered for during the Saban dynasty. And it's not a Nick Saban to Kalen DeBoer thing. It's the fact that it's just not the same sport. When you've got like five-star guys in the state of Alabama, and Alabama's not even being mentioned with some of those guys, you know?
7: Right.
8: Well, that would have never happened under Saban, but it also never would have happened under DeBoer. if the world hadn't changed.

0: changed in the time since he's been there the last couple of years. So I think Alabama fans are just coming to grips with the fact that, yeah, we can win. You know, we made the playoff last year, got a good chance to make it again this year, but it's just not the same thing anymore. It's just not. And, you know, is Alabama going to be one of the haves? I think they're going to be a have, but I don't think they're going to be a have on the level of Ohio State and Texas and Texas A&M and Miami. I just don't.
1: Randy, look, it's a small sample size. There's been 2 years of the 12-team playoff. There's been two road winners in those 2 years, Alabama and Miami. That's it.
0: Yeah.
1: Now, there's only been, what, eight games. Understand that. But there's been two road winners out of those eight. So it is funny that Alabama is being held up against itself as opposed to comparing Alabama against Ohio State and Alabama Ohio State and Georgia and Miami and Texas. Alabama's being compared to Alabama, and that's almost unfair at times, isn't it?
0: It is, and you just wonder if Nick Saban had not retired, would Alabama be in the exact same spot they are now? Which, again, they were in the playoff last year. They won a playoff game. It's not like they've fallen off the cliff. But you just wonder. I mean, I just don't think the Alabama program, the Alabama infrastructure, the Alabama money is the same as what you get in Austin or Columbus. It's just not, and – you know, maybe Nick Saban and all his, you know, force of will could have convinced people to, you know, give their entire salaries to Alabama football,
1: right,
0: you know, that Kalen DeBoer can't do that. Like, if you make $50,000 a year, Saban would convince you to give $40,000 of it to Alabama football. Maybe. I don't know. But it's just a different world in just a couple of years that Kalen DeBoer has been at Alabama.
1: Yeah, no doubt about that. What about Auburn? What about, same question for Auburn.
0: You know, when Auburn was going through the hiring process, you had dissenting voices. Some people thought Golish was the best choice. Other people had other options of people they liked. But since he's been hired, I think the response has been A++++. It's just, Auburn fans are so starved for just something competent, because it hasn't been competent. You know, if you went to school there 5 years ago, your entire college career, not only were you not winning, you were not competent. You did not have a program that you could in any way be proud of. And Golish has come in. He's recruited well. He speaks well. You know, he's good to the alumni. He's all the things you're like, oh, this is what a competent coach looks like. Now, he might go 3-9, or he might go, you know, 15-0. I don't know. But just in terms of being competent since he got hired, he's just competent. And that's a stark contrast to what they had under Hugh Freeze and under Brian Harsin.
1: That's a low bar, but it is an important bar. No doubt about that.
0: It's just like Auburn fans just feel like they can breathe again. Like, oh, I'm not going to wake up every day and just be slapped in the face with how incompetent and how backwards our program is.
1: And it has, certainly has felt that way for a long time.
0: It has.
1: No doubt about that. Randy Kennedy's joins here on the show. Okay, Randy, so we know the head coaches. Do we know who the quarterback? Because we know quarterback is, you know, the head coach. Quarterback might not be the most important, but it is the most visible position in college football. Who's going to play quarterback for these two teams this year?
0: Well, for sure at Auburn. I mean, it's a one-year rental. They got Byron Brown coming in from South Florida, but it's just for 1 year. So that's interesting. He's the stopgap, but he's talented. There's no question about it. It's in South Florida, yeah, but, you know, we've seen him play against Alabama and Miami and Florida. So it's not like, you know, he's coming from NAI or something. So we've seen him play at Alabama. Daniel, we could replay this interview like 5, 10, 20 years from now, and we could chuckle about it, because Keelon Russell, he's him, as the kids say. He's him, Daniel. Keelon Russell is him. He is going to be a superstar. And the fact that he's not yet named the starter, that's all well and good. Austin Max, the other guy there, older guy, probably knows the offense better, all those sorts of things. But, you know, to act like, you know, it would be like you think Alex Smith or Patrick Mahomes is going to be better. Well, there's cases to be made. No, Mahomes is better. And, you know, if you'd only known that as soon as he got there, that's where we are. That's the stage we're at right now. Keelon Russell, the redshirt freshman out of Texas, is going to be a superstar.
1: Randy, I don't know if you're cool enough to say he's him. I know I'm not, but yeah. I mean,
2: we'll work on the break.
1: Yeah,
0: I'm still working up to I'm him. You know,
1: yeah,
0: I'm not
1: true.
0: Yet.
1: That's true.
0: But I'm working up to that.
1: Well, I could say you're him because I worked for you for 3 years. So, Randy, when you look at

0: We'll switch over to some other stuff. Dusty May wins a national title at Michigan, puts together a roster, and then here we are, what, 3 months later, two and a half months later, he's leaving to go be the Mavericks head coach. What'd you think of the move? We went through the list of names of college coaches who've gone to the NBA in the last 25 years, and it's not a bright
1: list.
0: It ain't
1: good.
0: It's not good. What do you think of this move for him, for the Mavericks, for Michigan, just in general?
2: Yeah, he's not better than Billy Donovan, right?
0: Yeah.
2: I don't know.
0: Yeah.
2: You know, and he went from two-time national champion to I don't know what state he lives in, you know? I mean, he's not better than Billy Donovan, who is a great coach, right? So I don't know. It's just that I always think when these things happen, I always think just about lifestyle. Do you want to go to the NBA and the lifestyle is just work 20 hours every day during the season and you're constantly on the move? I mean, the difference between playing 30 games or 80 games, and of course the coach, you don't get any of that, you know, load management. You're coaching every game.
0: Right.
2: And so by the end of the season, if you do, you know, the preseason stuff through the playoffs, I mean, you're at 100 games. You're coaching 100 games.
0: And all the travel.
2: Is, you know.
0: Yeah, right.
2: Yeah, and you're constantly on the road. And if you just want to live, eat, and sleep basketball, that's fine. You don't have to worry so much about somebody's in a contract negotiation. You can just be like, all right, y'all tell me who I'm coaching for the most part. Whereas in college, I think I would pretty quickly just get tired of that. You know, I was better than that other guy, so I should be getting paid more than him. Just shut up. Come on. Can we just play the season? You know, you've heard coaches in college come out and say, okay, we're going to talk money right up until August 1st. And then there's no more money talk until February or whatever, you know, whatever the date is. And I love that philosophy. But the fact that coaches have to come out and say that publicly just kind of tells you where you are in terms of that job, you know, at the college level, where it's just like, man, this gets stressful really quick.
0: And there's no contracts either, which in
2: yes.
0: You know what I mean?
2: Yes.
0: I guess they have started signing contracts, but they're not a lot of they're not multiple year contracts. Right. So, as you said, you kind of have to renegotiate every year. And that might have been part of it. I haven't heard. We'll find out when he talks. But you saw how much different their roster looked from the previous year to this past year. And then it's going to have to do it again this year. That might have played a part in why he did this, but that'll be interesting to see, you know, how that plays out. What you think of the, also before we let you go, College World Series? They're down to one game, North Carolina and Oklahoma. Who's your pick tonight? What have you thought of this action out in Omaha?
2: Boy, yesterday afternoon, you could have certainly gotten Oklahoma at a bad price after they won game one. They took a 2-0 lead. They've got a pitcher on the mound who's been dominant, and you just thought, okay, coronation time for Oklahoma. But North Carolina's really, really good. So they rally back and win that game. I don't know. I guess I take Oklahoma, though I don't feel really confident in that at all, even though I've watched every World Series game. I don't feel super confident in that, but should be a good one. The important part is, Daniel, this is it, man.
0: Yep.
2: This is the last event of 2025-2026 college athletics.
1: Yep.
2: We say it over and over like, oh, it's ending, but no, this game really is. This is it. There is no more games after this, and then we take the summer break before we get to football and those sports.
1: Yeah, the next game after this is a football game. So
0: No, there's other stuff
1: that we care about.
0: There's soccer. Well, some of us care about all of it. Some of us aren't just football.
1: I know.
0: But I mean,
2: what else is playing, Daniel?
0: Soccer and volleyball will start back first before football.
2: Oh yeah. But nothing else this calendar.
0: Yeah, no. This is the last one.
1: As far as what we'll be talking about on this show.
0: Well, you're not here all the time.
1: Well.
0: Hey man, thanks for doing this. We appreciate it as always. And yes, it is
1: attacked.
0: The very last college event of the 2025-26 school year, so enjoy that tonight.
2: Daniel, you get me back on. We'll talk about, we'll debate the best setters in the country.
1: Oh, I can't wait.
0: Absolutely.
1: Who takes the best corner kicks?
0: We'll do it. Absolutely. No doubt about that. Thanks, bud. We'll talk to you again. We'll talk to you next week.
1: Thanks, Randy.
0: There you go.
2: See you.
0: Randy Kennedy, we appreciate Randy's time as always. No, I'm watching. I'll be watching stuff before football starts.
1: I know you will.
0: I watch Clemson soccer and Clemson volleyball and what else is in the fall? Softball's in the spring.
1: You're watching Clemson volleyball?
0: Oh, sure. Oh, yeah.
1: Yeah, you're dedicated.
0: I'm trying to think what else is in the fall. I think that's

0: it. I mean, cross country, but they don't show cross country races.
1: Yeah.
0: Volleyball and softball, I think, is it, other than football. And then there's stuff in the winter that does both semesters. Obviously, basketball.
1: Softball's in the spring.
0: Softball's in the spring. What did I say, volleyball? Did I say softball? I meant soccer. Sorry.
1: Yeah.
0: Volleyball and soccer in the fall.
1: Yep.
0: And then there's some sports that, like, Stanford has them in every single sport that some other schools don't have.
1: Yeah, like Georgia and Missouri, and I think like one other state are the only states where girls softball is in the fall.
0: That's weird to me.
1: Every other state is in the spring.
0: It's still weird to me.
1: I don't know. I am.
0: It's
1: I don't know why, but
0: when I first moved to this state, I went, wait, softball's a spring sport.
1: yeah.
0: And soccer's a fall sport. And it's backwards here.
1: Well, look, for some schools like ours, ACE, we only have one field.
0: Right.
1: So if they were both in the spring, it would, you know, it'd be a little extra work, you know, having to do the schedules
0: So do they put a temporary fence up in the outfield?
1: Yeah, they do for softball, yeah.
0: Okay. Do
1: Yeah.
0: y'all ever have it when one of the players falls into the fence and the whole fence falls over?
1: No,
0: Or
1: because the
0: is it
1: way
0: a
1: they
0: stronger
1: have
0: fence?
1: it, you know, won't knock the whole thing over.
0: Okay. But
1: But yes, that does happen.
0: can you catch it and fall and the fence falls where the player
1: I
0: falls?
1: think you can catch it and fall over the fence and it's still a catch simply because of
0: The way it's
1: set
0: built.
1: up, you know. I mean, you
0: It's
1: know,
0: not a permanent fence.
1: yeah,
0: Yeah.
1: correct. So
0: I hate that when that happens.
1: Yeah, what do you think?
0: Also, before we take a break, Colby Thomas, maybe the catch of the year in Major League Baseball yesterday.
1: Really?
0: Former Mercer player, plays for the A's. Unbelievable catch.
1: I'll have to go check it out.
0: Maybe, yeah, check that out. It's on our social media, on our, well, especially on our Twitter page, but maybe the catch of the year. Robbed a home run, jumped up against the fence, pretty much landed on top of the fence. I sent it to some people, and Jeremy Timmerman said, "My back hurts just watching that." It was an unbelievable catch. No doubt about that. All right, let's take a break. We'll come back. We'll wrap up the show right after this.
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4: Hi, this is Wes Griffith from the Moonhanger Group. This is a very special year for us because the Rookery, born July 1st, 1976, is celebrating 50 years. The previous year, the Macon Mall opened, which changed the face of downtown virtually overnight. Original owners, Sandy Taylor, Jewett Tucker, and Ralph Skipper, had quite the challenge ahead, but they would persevere as downtown began to shutter its windows. The Rookery became a community gathering place, ground zero for nightlife. Many local musicians would play its stage, and some famous ones too, like Widespread Panic in 87. In 98, local musicians came together at the Rookery to celebrate the life of Braxton Tate Bragg, and Bragg Jam was born. In 2009, in the middle of a recession, me, my wife Betsy, and our partner Chad Evans purchased the Rookery from longtime owner Jim Key. In hindsight, we were gambling on the Rookery to defy the odds once again. We freshened her up a bit, leaned into a more family-friendly atmosphere, rolled out a new menu, and before long, the Rookery took flight once again. Those early years were a magical time. The Rookery and downtown were in lockstep as the city center began to blossom. After several years, we got so busy that we were able to expand into the old Thorpe's building. Come check out the Thorpe's storefront where we've wrapped the windows with our story. Many people tell us they had their first date at the Rookery and share memories of gathering there with friends and family. Many of them have signed their names on the Rook's hallowed walls. We've been blessed with support from this community beyond our wildest dreams. It's all of you that came down to get an almond burger, some onion rings, or a Jimmy Carter shake that made it all possible. So from us to the entire community, thank you for making the Rookery what it is today. On June 27th, we'll be celebrating our 50th birthday right here on Cherry Street at Creek Fest with 100.9 The Creek. They're celebrating 10 years. We hope you guys will come down and celebrate with us. It's been a pleasure to serve you, and we hope to see

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1: My name is Kate Barnes, and I've lived in Macon my entire life. I'm a mom, former teacher, and the owner of Barks and Brews, an off-leash dog park and bar in downtown Macon. 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
3: Welcome back, Daniel and Steve here, wrapping up the show here on this Monday. Again, tomorrow, Mitch Light will join us to break down the College World Series. The champion will be decided tonight. And then Brody Miller will join us as well. Brody was at Shinnecock Hills this week, and so we'll talk to him about the U.S. Open. The World Cup is continuing today. There's four games. Argentina leads 1-0 right now over Australia or Austria. Sorry, not Australia. Austria is in our group.
4: That'd be weird.
3: Austria. And they're in the 84th minute right now, 85th minute.
4: Still 1-0?
3: Yeah,
4: still 1-0. Or 1-0, I should say.
3: 1-0. So, I got fussed at the other day because I called it a tie and it's a draw.
4: Right.
3: So, but it's 1-0 right now. Messi set the record for most goals ever in the World Cup.
4: Yeah.
3: Unbelievable. And
4: not a shock.
3: No, not a shock. Because we knew when he scored three in the past game, he was going. I don't know if he's going to do it today, but he was going to do it at some point. And just a little nitpicky thing for me: people say he set the new record. Well, you can't set an old record.
4: You just set a record.
3: It's redundant to say somebody Correct. Set the new record.
4: It's a new record.
3: So,
4: wait, you just created something for that? There's a record for?
3: Yes, just the.
4: That's the only way that would make sense.
3: The grammar police is coming out of me right now, so I hate when people say that. So, Brandon says, "Yes, Steve, we watch college volleyball. It's awesome," and it is. It's fun. It's fast paced. I definitely watch it, and it's something to get me back to the start of college football season. You know, I need sports to watch pretty much every day. This Saturday and not as much Sunday, but Saturday, I was watching World Cup, College World Series, U.S. Open. What else? That might have been it.
4: Yeah. I'm not saying I never watch volleyball. I just don't go looking for
3: it. You don't make it a point. It's not an appointment.
4: Yeah, I'd be like, hey, I wonder if Georgia volleyball is playing today. Let me check the SEC network. No, I'm flipping around. I'd be like, what's on the SEC network? Oh,
3: and
4: look, Georgia's playing Vanderbilt. And, yeah, I'll sit there and watch for a few minutes.
3: Yeah, that's two different things.
4: Yeah.
3: Like, I will make
4: I'm not railing against it. Like,
3: it. I make out my list of what sports I want to watch each week. Like, I've got my notebook, my little yellow notebook with work.
4: Uh-huh.
3: And I write down each day, here's what I want to watch today, here's what I want to watch today. And I do that each week.
4: You have a different schedule.
3: I'm pretty sick. I'm a sick human being. I need to go to a meeting. Let's just say that.
4: So. Anyone who's watching the Golf Channel on purpose?
3: Well, I can't watch the Golf Channel anymore right now. But
4: that's right.
3: Because it's no longer on. But it's no longer on. It's not on Fubo, which is what I use for some of that stuff. Mm. So
4: is that worth it, that Fubo?
3: It is for me.
4: Was it like $10.99 a month or something?
3: I think it's like that, $15 maybe. I don't pay for it. The Athletic pays for it. But really worth it for me because it's free. But I use it because, like, I have every streaming service pretty much, but there's no streaming service that carries Fox's stuff. So if I want to watch the World Cup, I'm out of luck.

0: Wow.
1: Unless I watch it on Fubo.
0: Ah.
1: Because there's no Fox. And then Fubo does carry some ESPN, but I've got ESPN, so that doesn't matter. That doesn't matter to me. But it's mostly for Fox to me. Because, like, Paramount, you can watch all the CBS stuff. Peacock, you can watch all the NBC stuff. And then ESPN, you can watch all the ESPN and ABC stuff. So I'm pretty much covered there. And then the only one that really hurt the past couple of years was the CW. Because there was nowhere to stream it.
0: Yeah.
1: But now ESPN has picked up.
0: I was going to say it's been picked up. You know what Fox paid for the World Cup, the rights?
1: Oh, I don't even know.
0: I honestly, it's less than I thought it would be.
1: 50?
0: No.
1: Really?
0: You're not close.
1: More than that?
0: Yeah.
1: 100 million?
0: A few more miles till our neighborhood.
1: Wow. How much?
0: Remember, this is the World Cup.
1: I know.
0: Not the United States football.
1: I get that.
0: $485 million. But I got to be honest. Look what CBS paid for the tournament.
1: Yeah.
0: They paid $1 billion.
1: You just wonder how these companies have this much money.
0: I know how Fox has their money.
1: But they make their money back.
0: But I thought...
1: They wouldn't do it.
0: I thought it would be like $1 billion.
1: Yeah. Especially this one.
0: Oh, they're making their money back, all right. Oh, some of these commercials?
1: Yeah.
0: What they're charging for it? I mean, remember, every day just about is a Super Bowl.
1: Yeah.
0: They got four matches a day.
1: But there's not as many commercials either, though.
0: Well, that's true. Well, what they're doing is they're running it on the boards there around the field.
1: Yeah, you can see.
0: Yeah,
1: and like right now, there's Motorola commercial on the board.
0: Yeah.
1: And now it's Visa.
0: Yep.
1: And Visa's probably one of the official sponsors. Not just like a secondary sponsor.
0: Right. But it's because soccer is continuous. You know, you'd probably think, why don't they do that for football? Well, it's because they have breaks.
1: Have you noticed what they do in hockey now?
0: Nope.
1: Is those boards are digital.
0: Oh, are they?
1: Yeah.
0: Oh, well, that doesn't surprise me.
1: Remember the old days, you just have a static, McDonald's ad on the board?
0: Yeah.
1: Well, now they change.
0: Yeah, Nike.
1: Nike, McDonald's, Burger King, whatever.
0: Right.
1: You know, Adidas, whatever. I wonder if baseball will ever do that. You know, like
0: probably.
1: The Braves don't have any ads on their wall. Some stadiums have ads on their outfield wall.
0: Yeah.
1: And you wonder if they'd ever make those digital ads.
0: They will. They'll figure out a way to charge for it.
1: Because there are digital ads behind home plate. We know that. Because that's where that
0: Wait till there's digital ads on your car. Well, now, and the thing is, you can do that now. You can sell your car space.
1: Who's going to buy it?
0: There are companies that will pay to put their logo on your car.
1: Is that right?
0: Yes. But you're willing to drive around with, you know, now this is not one of them, but like a Tide box on your car or whatever. It's not that. I don't think they're one of them, but I'm just saying, yes.
1: So it'd be like driving a NASCAR car.
0: Kind of. Yeah. Yeah, you can go ahead and do 185 on the interstate if you want.
1: I don't mean that. That'd be a way to get some attention if you did it.
0: There's some other idiots out there doing it. These guys is racing motorcycles around. You ever go to Atlanta, get on the perimeter, get on 285?
1: Oh, yeah.
0: These morons doing 90, 100 miles an hour through stop-and-go traffic.
1: There was a guy, do you know the Toyota place on Riverside?
0: Butler?
1: Is it Butler Toyota? And
0: yeah.
1: There's the Lexus place right next to
0: it. Yeah, they're both Butler.
1: Yeah, and that road that goes between them?
0: Yeah.
1: And it goes up to Westland?
0: I know that road like the back of my head because I used to live at Colonial Grand at Westland.
1: It is a 25-mile-an-hour road.
0: Mm-hmm.
1: 25 miles an hour. I saw somebody going this morning, had to be doing 60.
0: Oh, yeah.
1: On that
0: People
1: road.
0: People fly up and down that road. I don't know how there's not
1: and
0: a
1: it's
0: cop
1: a
0: there
1: tiny
0: regularly.
1: Little road, and it's got that tight curve.
0: Yeah, I don't think they repaved it since the 80s when
1: he
0: they built it.
1: He had to have been doing 60.
0: Yeah.
1: I'm like, come on, dude. I mean, look. I mean, I go 30 on there, 35. I know I'm going over 25, but not 60.
0: Oh, yeah.
1: You got to be careful, man.
0: You're doing the speed limit, you get passed.
1: Absolutely.
0: It's nuts.
1: Absolutely.
0: Idiots.
1: But, yeah, so there are digital ads on the NBA court, too.
0: Yep.
1: Now, there's some of them are static, but they are. And did you see what the Big 12 tried to do this year? They tried to play their court on like a computer board, you know, whatever it would be called.
0: That probably didn't work.

0: it did not work. They had some issues.
1: Yeah.
0: And they had to put an actual wooden court.
1: Yeah.
0: They called it a glass court.
1: I wouldn't like that as a player.
0: No. You run them down the court and the thing changes?
1: Yeah.
0: That would, I mean, it was.
1: That'd mess
0: and,
1: with me.
0: And they said they were only going to change it during the breaks. But to me, that's like, come on, man. You don't mess with the playing surface.
1: That's
0: a little bit too much.
1: That's over the line.
0: Yeah. So, all right. Well, that's it for us today. I mean, we appreciate everybody being here.
1: Yep.
0: Again, tomorrow, Mitch Light and Brody Miller. So we'll have a fun show tomorrow.
1: Yeah.
0: Great show today. Thank you to Randy, as always, for being here. You going to be here tomorrow?
1: What the heck? Is Anthony?
0: No, Anthony's not back until Wednesday.
1: Oh, well.
0: He'll be back on Wednesday. All right. So we'll be here tomorrow. Anthony's not here today.
1: No, he's not.
0: But we do have 8 to late tonight with Matt.
1: On the night train.
0: We'll be back tomorrow on Creekside Sports.
1: See ya.
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1: We used to have a motto in my college frat house. 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
1: And what did that mean?
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You know what's cool about 100.9? 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

0: Chuck, it's Marvin. Your cousin, Marvin Barry. 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
1: Now, that reminds me, we're going to be playing in the Capitol over the weekend. 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
3: Hey, this is Richard Brent from the Allman Brothers Band Museum and co-host of the Big House radio show, The Whipping Post, here on the Creek. And I just got to tell you, folks, my relationship with Apparel Authority goes back 8 years and 80 episodes. 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I couldn't be happier. Thought it out a client. Now I consider myself a friend. 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They have a great product, and I suggest you go check them out down on Eisenhower, Macon, Georgia.
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1: It's like Disneyland for poor people. 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